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Vintage Blackfire with Who's Love Your Babe? Who's Your Love Babe? And song from one of their first ever albums there. Aidan Hitchens here, of course, from the Midday Rush. I'm, of course, live in the studio talking to you guys. Hope you're enjoying your morning. Of course, it's a strange one for the past couple of days, but some rain is on the way. But time is approaching 10 to 11, of course, we're going to go up to take the show from Tiba. And then it's time for 12 to 2 for the 8 out of 5,000 for the Midday Rush. Mix it out for you Thursdays. 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So it's fantastic. 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But I'm jumping on to let you guys know that Melbourne Fringe is currently kicked off last night. I did my first show with the group, Engineers Showcase group, and we're, of course, over in Trades Hall. Now, I'm giving away free tickets to end Sunday, so we've got 4 more shows left. 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That's 03-9471-1305, and message us on Facebook or Instagram as well, 3KND, much as myself, Aidan Hitchens, all the socials, I'm all around the internet there. So you can just give us a message and how many tickets that you guys want and come along and have a laugh. Of course, myself will be there, and I've got Ben Moody, you've got Cam Ribbons, Kimmy Lovegrove, of course, and so many others. Jacob Creed is going to be there as well. So 2 people from Canberra. Kevin's going to be there and performing live here. We'll do about 10, 15 minutes each, and it's absolutely, absolutely cracking show. I know the Aboriginal All-Stars, all the heavy hitters I see you see on TV, Andy Saunders, Sean Trumbrough, and Kim Kapinery, Jati Blair, and so many others. We're below them if you want to support us. We're just below them, trying to catch them as well in the comedy world and entertainment industry. But yeah, so but we're very great talent, and we'd love to come and see you there. If you $10 really, all the prices, the $10 if you don't want to give us a call, be ashamed to talk to the 8,500. But other way, a Trades Hall from 6:15, but on Sunday the last show is 5:15, so quite early. So wherever you are tuning into and what are you doing throughout the day, if you can fit it in there, come for a laugh and come and meet the 8,500. But tune in from 12 to 2 today and give me out more tickets. That's 03-9471-1305. And come and have a laugh together at your expense. You know, you laugh at least once at my stuff. It's a bit naughty to say on radio, but come and suss it out. But that's all happening. But our very next song is one of my favourite peeps growing up in the early 2000s. Of course, the Sneaky Sound System. And this is a UFO. Play for you next. Here on 3KND, cool and deadly.

G'day 3KD listeners, are you guys ready for a laugh? Well, this Melbourne Fringe kicks off this Wednesday, the 30th of September, with Blackout Indigenous Comedy Showcase, with First Nations and comedy acts, including Cameron Ribbons, Ben Moody, Charles Drago, Jacob Creed, Kimmy Lovegrove, and of course, the 8 under 5,000 Aiden Hitchens from the Midday Rush. Tickets are just from $10. We're playing at Trades Hall from Wednesday to this Sunday from 6:15 and on Sunday from 5:15. Tickets through Melbourne Fringe website, and I'll be giving away free tickets throughout the week on the Midday Rush from 12 to 2 this week only. 3KD, Community Connected.

0: /.
1: Hello, I'm Adam Evans with the NIRS News. A Victorian Indigenous family violence organisation is calling on major political parties to fund a dedicated Aboriginal women's centre ahead of November's state election. CEO of JURA, Antoinette Braybrook, says the centre would provide a self-determined response to the crisis, backed by 24 years of evidence and experience. It will offer culturally safe legal, counselling and case management and healing support, alongside pathways to financial independence for Aboriginal women. Ms. Braybrook says the centre is much more than just a building, it's a way of creating new possibilities for safety and economic security. The centre's establishment was recommended by the Uruk Justice Commission. Survivor Marcio Gomez says it's deeply disappointing it's taken nearly a decade to see any move towards accountability over the Grenfell Tower fire in London. The fire killed 72 people, including 18 children in 2017.
2: It's nearly 10 years on. There's been no accountability, no charges, nothing's really changed.
1: That was Mr. Gomez on the ABC. His baby son was a stillborn after the disaster while his wife was in a coma. London police have now recommended charging 54 people and 20 organisations after a 9-year investigation. Prosecutors have committed to making charging decisions before the fire's 10th anniversary next year. Big tech companies wanting to build data centres in Australia could be slugged with a levy under a new plan from unions and AI researchers. The proposal would require companies like Anthropic and OpenAI to dedicate some of their computing capacity to help fund and develop a local AI industry. The call is backed by the Australian Council of Trade Unions, along with AI institutes at UNSW, Adelaide University and the Kingston AI Group.
3: We can't leave our future to tech bros operating out of the US. We need to see the technology being developed in Australia, controlled by Australians and accountable to Australia in a regulated and safe way. That requires government coordination and it requires investment.
1: That was ACTU Secretary Joseph Mitchell there on the ABC. Telcos will activate temporary disaster roaming when a network goes down during a severe weather event from today. Telstra, Optus and TPG will work together to decide whether to activate it in regional areas when mobile services are disrupted by weather. The Australian Telecommunications Alliance says people won't have normal high-speed data, but they will be able to check emergency service websites or send a WhatsApp message or an iMessage. It won't help people in large parts of regional Australia where there's only one provider. We'll have more coming up next.
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1: To sport and in cricket, Australia has beaten South Africa in their rain-affected one-day international in South Africa. Alex Carey scored 74 runs and Mitch Marsh made 56 to lead Australia to a 9-4-3-22. The home side was 4 for 145 after 28 overs when rain stopped play. The Australians won by 45 runs under the Duckworth-Lewis system. Now for a look at the capital city weather around the country. Cloud clearing in Maganja, Brisbane with a top of 25. 29 and mostly sunny on Gadigal Country, Sydney, while it's 26 and mostly sunny on Ngunnawal Gambri Country, Canberra. 22 and rain in Melbourne, and a shower or two for Nipaluna Hobart with a max of 21. A top of 21 and rain in Tundanya Adelaide. Partly cloudy and 20 degrees for Borloo Perth, and a possible shower in Garamilla Darwin with a top of 34. If you have any stories that you'd like to share with us, you can send us an email to news@nirs.org.au. That's news@nirs.org.au.
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0: Yeah, open up the program there. It's the last connection. I can make yarn with you, mob. It's Trinity Trev here, Murray from the Curry, for your daily program, National Talk Black. Come to you live from First Nation Radio Station here in Cairns on your dingy country. 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And we go across the nation thanks to NERS, National News Radio Service. Have you saying yarn up strong? And that daily number here is 1-800-422-416. I'd like to acknowledge traditional owners of the land we broadcast from and to all our traditional owners across the beautiful country of ours. Welcome Black. National Talk Black. Have you say and yarn up strong. Jump straight into it. Australia's richest fishing competition is back. The chase is back on with sea. Season 12 of $1 million fish launching virtually just straight away, giving anglers a million reasons to plan a fishing trip to Northern Territory's top end. Look, we're going to catch up a yarn now with Deadly Brother. We're talking James Arata, past competition, $10,000 winner, and knows firsthand what it's like to reel in a red tag barramundi. And we got James on the line. James, good morning. How are you?
1: Good morning. I'm good, thanks. How are you?
0: I'm well, James. Thank you very much for coming to the program. Where are you based and where do you stem from, James?
1: I'm in Darwin and from Darwin.
0: And from Darwin.
1: Yeah, just born and raised, yeah.
0: And $10,000 richer.
1: Yeah, $10,000 richer. How good is it?
0: Congratulations there. Brother, tell us how it all came about. In the competition, do you have to apply for it? What's the process? And tell us how you won the $10,000, please, brother.
1: Yep. So it's actually a really easy process, which is really good. So first of all, you go on to www.milliondollarfish.com. .com.au and from there you register for free.
0: Yes.
1: You've got to be over the age of 18. So, yeah, you do all that stuff first. And once you've registered, it's pretty much just getting up into the top end and wetting a line. So for me personally, I was fishing heaps. I absolutely love fishing up here. So
0: good.
1: I was getting out as much as possible. And I ended up, getting really lucky on a night out, a school night actually it was, out and... landing a red tag barra at one of the local billabongs about an hour away from Darwin. So,
0: after you caught it, what happened then?
1: Yeah, I ended up laying on the floor of the boat for about 30 minutes, in shock. I was like, oh, my God. And with the competition and how it runs is that you have 101 red tagged fish.
0: Yes.
1: So 100 are worth 10K and one's worth $1 million.
0: Whoa.
1: So naturally, when I caught this red tag barra, you don't know whether it's worth 10K or $1 million at the time.
0: Shut up.
1: So I was laying on the floor of the boat going, oh my God, I've just caught $1 million barra. I'm $1 million richer. I'm a millionaire, going off. But,
0: get off my boat, you guys.
1: it was a crazy experience. And, the feeling you get, it's hard to replicate,
0: Of course, yeah. Look, the competition, when we're saying fishing, is it at certain creeks or is it by the ocean or where is it and where are these fish tagged? I mean, they can swim anywhere.
1: Yeah, so basically it's spread across the whole top end and what they'll do is they will release red tag barra as part of this competition across all your river systems and in the ocean as well. So pretty much everyone in the top end is a chance
0: to
1: catch one. You can be anywhere and get one and they do catch them in some really weird spots every year. So, yeah, and like you said, they can swim anywhere they want, they're a fish.
0: And when you catch a fish, of course, it's tagged. You've got to keep the fish and show the so-called judges who it is, and then they work out what the prize money is. Is that right?
1: Yeah. So what you do is once you catch the fish, you'll have a red tag on it. You take some photos on a brag mat, plus you take a photo holding it, and then you send the photos away to an email or a phone number that is displayed on the Million Dollar Fish website.
0: Okay, right.
1: Once you do that, then they'll verify it all and you keep the fish and you bring it in to where they verify it and they make sure it's all legit. Once that's all done, pretty much, and they make sure it's all legit, you pretty much get the money and you're richer, yeah.
0: You're richer. Now, with the money, is it cash? Is it a check? Is it transferred?
1: It's a transfer, yeah. So, yeah.
0: And is it overnight? Is it straight away?
1: No, not quite. There's a bit of a waiting period. Like, obviously, the verification can take a little while to make sure that everything's legit and everyone's, not doing the dodgy. So, but once they do all the verification, it's it's straight through from there, which is really nice.
0: And when you look, it's a great opportunity to get people, you know, marketing purposes, getting people from all around the country to go to Darwin, go to the top end, come and fish. $1 million richer you can be, if not $10,000. And it goes right through to 31 March next year, 2027.
1: Yep. So, yeah, the competition stretches through our wet season. And as you'd know in Cairns, you know, the wet season can be a challenging period for all. But if you're out there catching barra, it's a good draw card to bring people up to the territory and you know, experience the, not just the fishing, but the lifestyle and culture up here as well, you know. So, yeah, I think it's a great competition all over.
0: And so you as a winner, can you continue fishing or is that it for you?
1: No, I can continue fishing, so I'll be literally fishing this afternoon when I finish work, plus all over the weekend, so yeah, definitely can still enter.
0: And where do you work, James? What do you do, brother?
1: I do mentoring at a school. So,
0: oh, good on you.
1: Yeah, not a fishing occupation, but yeah, get out and try and make sure that kids are doing the right thing in school and, you know, make sure that they're in the right pathway.
0: Yeah. Well, in your mentoring, you can say to the, look at the young person, look him dead in the eye and say, you've got a future. And go fishing.
1: Exactly right.
0: Relax your mind, go fishing. You can come home with some cash.
1: Oh, definitely, you know.
0: Good on you, James.
1: It's hard to get in trouble fishing, but yeah, thanks for having me on.
0: No, good yarning with you. Thank you very much. Congratulations. And look, throw the line in again, keep fishing. And to everybody across Australia, look, there it is, a competition. If you love fishing, go to the top end and you can win $10,000 up to $1 million. James, you keep smiling and we'll talk soon, my friend.
1: Awesome. Thanks so much for having me.
0: Take care. Bye-bye. A beautiful yarn there to a winner. Winners at Runners, $10,000 competition for Australia's richest fishing competition. And it's the top end, Northern Territory. And it kicks off from 1 October, and that was yesterday. It goes right through to 31 March 2027. So if you're going up there for business, you're going to see a family up in Darwin, top end, what have you. Look, while you're there, relaxing children, or you're waiting for your pizza, chucking a line. Never know. You can walk away with $10,000. You could walk away with $1 million. To Deadly, have you seen Yarn Up Strong? Add to the conversation here. Your Deadly program, National Talk Black. That Deadly number here is 1-800-422-416.

0: Yeah, welcome back to your daily program, National Talk Black. Have your say, yarn up strong. Deadly number here is 1-800-422-416. Call the number, yarn with yours truly, Trevor Tim, Trinity Trev Murray from the Curry. I come to you live from First Nation Radio Station here in Cairns in your Yidinji country. That's BBM Bumrabrip Media, 98.7 FM. And we go across the nation thanks to NERS, National Digital Radio Service. Have your say and yarn up strong. Now, more than a walk, Australians put one foot forward for mental health. October marks the start of Mental Health Month, and with spring in full swing, Black Dog Institute is calling on Australians to put one foot forward to better mental health. And as the weather warms up and the days grow longer, many people find it easier to get outside and get moving, making October an ideal time to build habits that support well-being. Look, with that, we're going to catch up a yarn with Tamara Aiken, Black Dog Institute, One Foot Forward Campaign Manager. And we've got Sister Tamara on the line. Tamara, good morning. How are you?
1: Hey, Trevor. I'm good. I'm pretty pumped. It's the first day of October. How are you going?
0: I'm well. Thank you very much for coming to the program. Where are you based, Tamara?
1: We're based in Sydney.
0: In Sydney. All right. Fantastic. Look, one foot forward. Look, mental health, you know, it's about putting the target on mental health and using a walk, one foot forward, a beautiful walk. So, look, paint the picture regarding October, Mental Health Month it is, and in full swing, and what you guys are doing at Black Dog Institute there, please.
1: Yeah, thanks for that, Trevor. So, yeah, as you mentioned, October is Mental Health Month, and at Black Dog Institute, we run a virtual challenge and fundraiser called One Foot Forward.
0: Yes.
1: It's a walk for mental health, and it's all about getting outside, getting active, get moving in your own way to raise money for mental health research. And at the core of it, it's really a show of support for the 1 in 5 Australians who experience a mental illness every year.
0: And look, those numbers are high, you know, and it's about looking after your mind, in regarding your spirit. It affects everything. And we talk about, the pandemic, for example, COVID-19. Mm. Well, mental health is a pandemic, you know, and it can spiral down and inwards. And so it's great that what Black Dog Institute is coming. Give us a bit of background in Black Dog Institute, please, Tamara.
1: Yeah, thanks for that. What you said around the pandemic is really the reason why One Foot Forward was kind of birthed.
0: Yeah,
1: so
0: gotcha. Okay.
1: At Black Dog, we're a medical research institute and we basically investigate mental health across the lifespan. So that's everything from childhood all the way up through to adulthood.
0: Yes.
1: And we do something called translational research. Mm-hmm. So that means we don't just do research for the sake of it. Once we do research into mental health, we're always trying to produce some practical evidence-based programs or solutions or tools to go with that.
0: Yes.
1: And, back in COVID, when mental health was a really big topic and a lot of people were at home, One Foot Forward was kind of born from that. We wanted a way for people to get out there, to get moving, because we know that exercise can significantly reduce symptoms of depression.
0: Mm.
1: So, we wanted a way for everyone to get out there, to get moving, and also raise awareness around the cause and also raise more money for it.
0: And raising money, we're talking 200,000-odd people since the launch back in 2020, One Foot Forward, has inspired so many people, but also raised over $39 million. So paint the picture in regard to when people do apply, so we put their hand up, do they go online and then they donate, and then they go for the walk, is that right?
1: Yeah, it's all through the incredible community all over Australia. We couldn't do this without the community of Australia. So it's pretty simple. All people have to do, if you've never fundraised or done a challenge like this before, is head to the website. You basically choose to walk, run or move in a way that works for you.
0: Yes.
1: So move could be like, you know, you could also log your gym workouts, or maybe you do some exercise for a local sports team. You would choose a distance goal.
0: Mm-hmm.
1: And then you would also choose a fundraising goal. And we give people a bunch of resources that go along with that.
0: Okay.
1: The most common way that people like to get the word out there is, sending text messages or emails to their friends and families.
0: Mm.
1: or usually sharing their fundraising page on social media. Good. So that's all automatically created for you, and we make it really easy. There's no commitment to fundraise there.
0: Okay.
1: There's also, you can do as little or as much as you like, but the same goes for the walking as well. Like, we really wanted to make it really achievable for lots of Australians to do. And, yeah, we've got over 20,000 people registered at the moment, and very proud to say that, you know, about 2,500 of them are coming from regional Queensland at
0: Beautiful.
1: The moment.
0: Beautiful, fantastic. A great movement. We're talking walking, and we're talking, here we are, talking about this fantastic event, Mental Health Month, and a big shout out to Black Dog Institute. Thank you for your yarn, Tamara. The website, what's the website for people to go online?
1: Yep, so that's onefootforward.org.au, or you can just Google One Foot Forward, whatever works for you. Registrations are still open.
0: Good.
1: We kick off today, and we'd love to have you guys walking with us.
0: Beautiful. Tamara, thank you very much. You keep smiling. Big shout out to your team, and we'll talk soon, sister.
1: Yeah, thanks, Trevor.
0: Bye-bye.
1: Have a good day.
0: You too.
1: Bye.
0: Bye. Beautiful yarn there. Tamara Aiken, her name is, Black Dog Institute, One Foot Forward Campaign Manager. So there is Mob, a national challenge, invites people to walk, run or move in whatever way fits their routine, and to raise funds for the mental health research that supports 1 in 5 Australians who experience mental illness each year. So do Google Black Dog Institute and put in there One Foot Forward, and you can register and go for a walk and raise some monies, and they'll give you all the literature and all the stuff that you need in regarding promoting that fact. So get in touch with your family and friends to support you, raise money, and let's invest in this beautiful space. Have your say, yarn up strong, add to the conversation here. National Talk Black, 1-800-422-416.
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0: Yeah, beautiful track. Welcome back to your daily program, National Talk Black. Have you saying Yana up strong? Daily number here, 1-800-422-416. And Yana with the bully one here. Trevor Tim, Trendy Trev, Murray from the Curry. Coming to you live from First Station Radio Station here in Cairns on your Yidinji country. BBM Bumrabit Media, 98.7 FM. And we go across the nation thanks to the NERS, National Radio Service. Had a deadly yarn early with Tamara Aiken, Campaign Manager for Black Dog Institute, 1 foot forward. And talking about more than a walk, Australians put 1 foot forward for mental health. So October marks the start of Mental Health Month. And with spring in full swing, Black Dog Institute is calling on Australians to put 1 foot forward for better mental health. The other thing that happens on the month of October is Indigenous Business Month. So all your daily mob out there in business and happen to be Indigenous, happen to be Black, give us a call. It's a month-long celebration showcasing Aboriginal and Torres Strait Islander businesses, highlighting their innovation, excellence, economic independence and self-determination. And that goes right through to the month of October. So if you're a First Nation person in business, no matter whatever business, well, give us a call. 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If you're an Indigenous person who's in a JOB and you're building a business on the side, give us a call on that daily number, 1-800-422-416. 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As I say, I'm not a businessman. I'm a businessman. So give us a call. Have your say, Yarn Up Strong, 1-800-422-416. National Talk Black.
1: Hey, which way are you, mob? We got Talk Black with Uncle Trevor. Murray from the Curry. 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Yendaba napi bamada. 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

0: Yeah, deadly track there, Modern Aborigine. Jason Scott here on your daily program, National Talk Black. Have your saying yarn up strong. Deadly number here, 1-800-422-416. Call that number, yarn with yours truly, Trevor Tim, Trendy Trev, Murray Finn and Curry, your host of your daily program, National Talk Black. 1 hour program, come to you live from First Station Radio Station here in Cairns on your Yidinji country. 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And we go across the nation thanks to NERS, National Radio Service. Yarn up strong, you mob. Now, release of digital technology experiences of children and young people report. A landmark Australian study has found the relationship between digital technology and the mental health of children and young people aged 5 to 25 years is more complex than often portrayed. The report provides important evidence to inform policy, practice and public discussion. Sorry, about online safety. Look, with that, we're going to catch up a yarn with David McGrath, our National Mental Health Commission CEO. And we've got David on the line. David, good morning. How are you?
1: Yeah, good morning, Travis. How are you going?
0: Yeah, I'm well. Thank you very much. Where are you based, David?
1: I'm in Sydney, Travis.
0: In Sydney. All right, fantastic. Thank you for coming to the program. So, look, the report has come out. So here we are. A lot of work to be done in the space. We are in the 21st century. We are on the information age, you could say. Technology, look, a tool, a fantastic tool, but it could be a devastating tool as well, I would say, David.
1: Oh, look, absolutely. I guess that's what the report shows, Travis. There are many positive aspects that come from digital use amongst young people.
0: Yes.
1: There are also risks, of course, and those risks can have an impact on people's mental health in the long term and in the short term, and so it's important that we take action to prevent that.
0: So, Dave, can you share with us regarding the Landmark Australian study and what it has found in regards to the relation between digital technology and mental health of children and young people aged 5 to 25?
1: Yes. Absolutely. So, this is the first study of its type, and it looks at a literature review of over 184 published papers, aligns that with a national survey of more than 1,600 people, and then aligned that with three longitudinal studies for three different age groups of more than 11,000 people. And as you say, those age groups are sort of from 5 to 12, from 13 to 18, and then those people are 18 to 25. So it's very comprehensive, and its findings can be taken seriously.
0: Yes.
1: So what it shows is that the digital technology is basically a regular part of daily life for most children and young people, and I guess that doesn't surprise any of us. Many people in the study reported positive experiences like connection, learning opportunities, entertainment, access to information and support services, and importantly, their capacity to participate in their community. And reported sort of that the online communities fostered a sort of sense of connection and acceptance and belonging,
0: sure,
1: which doesn't always exist in the offline space.
0: Because you're taking away time to be engaging with people in society, for example, or your family members. There's no communication face to face.
1: Absolutely, Travis. And that's some of the risks that came up. So there's obviously that isolation, negative online experiences, including being unable to disengage from technology.
0: Yes.
1: And exposure to harmful content. I guess that harmful content in particular is of concern.
0: So we're talking about having in play, creating a habit, so to speak, good to be online, but not full on, not every hour on the hour, so to speak. Pull away, go exercise, go socialise, and go to a concert or whatever the case may be, go and watch a football game, that sort of stuff. We're looking at activities that can pull you away. Too much of something can be overwhelming, can it?
1: That's absolutely true. And I think what the study shows, it's a very complex conversation.
0: Okay.
1: So depending on your age, of course, your experience of this stuff is different. You do different things. So the really young kids predominantly were using iPads and those sorts of forms of technology to watch entertainment. That was their primary activity. The next age group up were more interested in social media.
0: Yes.
1: And the third group were interested in, obviously, streaming activities, video activities, but also making content and publishing content in social media spaces. And that, of course, comes with its own risks too, as you're pointing out.
0: Sure.
1: And so there's evidence that those things lead to mental health symptoms some people, not for all. And,
0: yes.
1: And that's the important point. It's a complex conversation. For some people, there's benefits. For others, there are mental health concerns.
0: So, David, with the Australian study, what do you do now with the information, with your findings? Where do we take this? Who do we engage with? Whether it be a government, of course, front and centre, in regarding investing in this space to, fix the problem. And there would be a lot of problems here.
1: Yeah, look, if there's anyone amongst your audience who's interested in it, Travis, the report's available on the Commission's website, which is the National Mental Health Commission website.
0: Yes.
1: And they can obviously get access to what the findings of the study is, and there's a plain language summary that'll be up there very soon as well for people that want to be able to sort of unpack some of the technical language into an easier to understand format. And then obviously we will provide this report to the community and to government,
0: good,
1: and it will form part of our advice for sort of the change process that might be applicable into the future. It's the Commission's role to provide advice,
0: yes,
1: to the government and also to inform the community about concerns that we identify. And I'm really grateful for your interest.
0: Yeah, look, fantastic. And like I said, we're talking about a strange study here. We're talking about here we are in the 21st century. We are moving forward in regard to the vehicle we're driving. We're talking about technology. We just need to know where the potholes are, so to speak, you know, so we can fix those potholes and make it smooth sailing. Like I said, a powerful tool, but we need to have guidelines in place, don't we, David?
1: Absolutely, Travis, absolutely. We've got to have a sense of what we're trying to achieve and ensure that we've got the right guardrails to protect people's mental health.
0: Hey, good yarning with you, my friend. All the best, David. Thank you for sharing. Big shout out to your team, eh?
1: Yeah, thanks, Travis. Good to talk to you.
0: Okay, bye-bye.
1: Bye-bye.
0: Beautiful yarn there. David McGrath, his name is National Mental Health Commissioner, CEO, and we're talking about the National Mental Health Commission has released the Digital Technology Experiences of Children and Young People report. The landmark Australian study looks at how children and young people use digital technology and what this may mean for their mental health and well-being. And like I said, it's a tool. It's voices we use here in the 21st century, but we need to have guidelines and moving forward, and too much of something can be devastating to a person's spirit, mind, spirit in all ways. So there it is. Have you seen Yana Strong? Add to the conversation here, National Talk Black, 1-800-422-416.
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Track, welcome back to your daily program, National Talk Black. It's come the time where Trinity Trev signs up for the program. Thank you for your company, Mob. 1 hour program. Time flies when you're having fun. And look, stay tuned to NERS, National News Radio Service, with the news coming up very soon. But thank you for your company. Big shout to First Nation radio station across the beautiful country of Australia. Thank you for the work that you do. And thank you for your company, Mob. Look, stay black, stay deadly, stay strong. And we'll yarn soon. Keep smiling. Too deadly.

0: Hello, I'm Jevison Shaw. The Prime Minister claims consumers will save over $1.5 billion following the end of card surcharges. The Reserve Bank has scrapped surcharges across FPOS, Visa and MasterCard payments. Businesses warn they'll have to raise their prices to offset costs. But Anthony Albanese has claimed on social media Australians will pay less at the checkout.
1: Every time you tap, those little surcharges add up. Right now, they're costing Aussies $1.6 billion. Each and every year. But from today, they're banned, saving you money every time you tap. So whether you're at the supermarket, paying bills, or buying a cup of coffee, the price you see is the price you pay.
0: The New South Wales Premier has taken a swipe at federal and interstate counterparts, saying all governments need to rein in their spending. Government spending is in the spotlight after the fourth interest rate rise of the year. The UK Prime Minister has named Iran as likely having played a role in a suspected terror plot targeting an RAF base. The site has been used by the United States as part of its recent military operations in the Middle East. Five people are on police bail after being arrested in vans nearby the location. The decline in Sydney property values is being seen across a broader spectrum of homes, according to the latest data. Values have fallen by 1.4% in September and nearly 9% over the past year. Cotality's head of research, Tim Lawless, says the median home is now about $112,000 cheaper.
2: It is still the more expensive end of the marketplace that's falling further in value across Sydney. I think eastern suburbs, lower north shore, the northern beaches. But we're definitely seeing more evidence now that mortgage belt areas are also trending lower in value after being a little bit more insulated at the beginning of the downturn.
0: The Electoral Commission is warning AI is posing a growing threat to democracy. In a submission to a parlementary inquiry, the commission's flagged significant risks to election integrity as generated content and deepfakes flood social media feeds. The agency says it's considering mandatory labelling for AI-generated political ads. Briefly, overseas, Israeli President Benjamin Netanyahu says a pilot suspected of trying to crash an Israel-bound plane is being questioned by authorities. Analysis shows authorities have rejected more than 98% of New South Wales pothole damage claims in the last financial year, and the tax office is targeting tech firms and digital supply chains after nearly 1,200 large companies paid zero income tax last financial year. Checking sport, North Melbourne captain Nick Larkey is backing the club's leaders to find the right candidate for the Kangaroos coaching position. Harry Sheasel has become the youngest player to win the Kangaroos Best and Fairest three times. Marcus Bontempelli has won the Western Bulldogs Best and Fairest for a record equaling seventh time. And Australia has won the third and final one-day international in South Africa by 45 runs. That's the latest. I'm Jevison Shaw.
3: G'day 3KND listeners, are you guys ready for a laugh? Well, this Melbourne Fringe kicks off this Wednesday, the 30th of September, with Blackout Indigenous Comedy Showcase, with First Nations and comedy acts including Cameron Ribbons, Ben Moody, Charles Drago, Jacob Creed, Kimmy Lovegrove, and of course, the 8 under 5,000 Aiden Hitchens from the Midday Rush. Tickets are just from $10. We're playing at Trades Hall from Wednesday to this Sunday from 6:15 and on Sunday from 5:15. Tickets through Melbourne Fringe website, and I'll be giving away free tickets throughout the week on the Midday Rush from 12 to 2 this week only. 3KND, keeping our community connected.

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1: Yes, hello, g'day, and what is good? 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It could be a morning show, it could be a night show. I'm not sure, but all I know is I'm playing the best songs here in Australia on the best songs on AM radio for 12 to 2 daily. But yes, the temperature here in Melbourne is, of course, 18 degrees, and it's just shocking outside. It still feels like it's still 7 a.m., but of course, it's lunchtime now and time to whip out the siphons. Same time, 12 to 2, Australian Eastern Daylight Savings Time, and wherever you're tuning on around the world, on our iHeartRadio app, wherever it is, the time is there. It could be a morning show, it could be a night show. I'm not sure, but all I know is I'm playing the best songs here in Australia on the best songs on AM radio for 12 to 2 daily. But yes, the temperature here in Melbourne is, of course, 18 degrees, and it's just shocking outside. It still feels like it's still 7 a.m., but of course, it's lunchtime now and time to whip out the sandwiches and have a good ass feed. Awesome tunes, awesome vibes through this bipolar weather. And all that jazzy stuff. Of course, Melbourne Fringe is in full swing now. I've done a show with the group over at Trades Hall last night. We had about 35 in, and we're expecting around the same tonight. And we're going all the way around the country in different states as well, in different styles of comedy, all in one. Tonight is a night. Tickets are only $10. I'm giving away free tickets. All you need to do is give us a call here at the station on 03-9471-1305. Message us on the social medias. I'll get back to you, and my socials as well if you're too ashamed to call up at the station. But yeah, if you're around Melbourne, 6:15, Trades Hall, and tickets. If you don't want to bypass me, if you do, for whatever reason, I'll be jumping all over it. Just go on to Melbourne Fringe Festival and $10 tickets. What else you can get? You know, it's a bit more than a morning coffee, but it's a great talent show instead of paying out thousands or hundreds for just one ticket and see one guy. You can have six of us and for the same amount of times. But mix it up for your cheeky ass Mondays. 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And I'll make sure I give a shout out and play them for you. 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And this is my favorite song of theirs when they popped off and went just downhill from there. Of course, this is Shine. 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

I got a bit of Thelma Plum with a cover of These Days from Powderfinger. Here on 3KND, it makes you happy Thursdays. Hope you're all well. It's still going. Now the song has finished, but hope you're enjoying it so far. Mix it out, a bit of smooth hits, songs to get you into your feels. Pumpy, I'll call my songs Bipolar Weather, and make you think all about life as well. But of course, Dark and Gloomy as well to add into the Bipolar Weather. In spring, of course, it's acting like it's a warm, tropical weather outside, like we're in Cairns or something like that, but with less heat, humid. But yeah, time is 12:28. I've got one more song before we bring on our guest, Jasmine Sky, who is a fashion designer, and she's going to be being a part of Geelong's Designer Week. So we're going to get her on the line after this song. And yeah, hope you're enjoying yourselves. Like always, give us a call here on 03 9471 1305. Play the best songs on AM Radio. Up next, we have a bit of Circles by Post Malone here on 3KND's Cool Nelly.

0: Hey, this is Bujra. I come from Bunjalung country, and you're listening to Cool and Deadly Radio.
1: When it's this popular, you know it's going to be good. 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
2: Yeah, told you, Judge Roy, thanks so much. Midday Rush, mixed out for you Thursdays. That was a bit of Post Malone with Circles. And, you know, the time is officially 12:32 and the temperature is still dark and gloomy in and around Melbourne. But on the line, we have our very first guest and only guest of today is the designer, fashion designer with Yazzy Sky. How are you, sis?
3: Oh, hi, how are you?
2: I'm going well. And for our listeners, can you give us a bit of background about your kind of career and who you mob from and stuff like that?
3: Yeah, I'm a proud Aranda, Luraja, Wurrumungu, Pitjantjatjara, and Pitchy Pitchy woman. I have been doing sewing for a very long time. I started when I was about 8.
2: Oh, nice.
3: I've always been making stuff for family and friends. And in the last 5 years, I decided to take it in a new direction, and I really wanted to make things for mob and make them feel proud, and I started my journey in sustainable fashion.
2: Oh, nice. And so what kind of inspired you to become an artist in the first place, especially being creative at such a young age?
3: Oh, well, when I was really young, I started weaving with my aunt. I started sewing with my community, so I started to learn how to hand sew. So it really, you know, brought out that passion in textiles and been able to have that hands-on. I really love working with all different types of materials. So more recently, I've been working with, like, materials like kangaroo, possum, raffia, and natural plant fibres, and now I'm incorporating those into my fashion pieces.
2: That's, what, yeah, that's awesome, that. It's always a love art, just in general. I don't know how to draw it, but you know, I kind of give stuff it up. But what's something that people often often misunderstand about you or your art at times? Is there anything?
3: I think it's not what's missed. I think it's bringing cultural knowledge to the table. Like, we don't get to share much about our sustainable practices that we've been doing for thousands of years.
2: Yeah, so
3: what I really, really wanted to showcase was our sustainable practices, how we gathered. So I'm a gatherer too. I love going out on the land. I love going out bush and getting resources and materials, so whether it be plant fibres, gum nuts, and incorporating those into those pieces that I'm making now. I really love being able to showcase some of the things that we used a long time ago in a more contemporary way now. So I've been designing ball gowns, and I've been designing leggings, and one of my favourite pieces at the moment that I've made is a hoodie

0: actually, it starts today. It's launching today, and it goes till the 11th. So Geelong Design Week is going to have amazing artists and designers within the region showcasing their designs. I'm so excited to be a part of it because they're going to be showcasing quite a few First Nation designers as well. So I will be having an exhibition at the Victorian Regional Design Fair. So that starts tomorrow.
1: And of course, I believe I was looking at, was it 1 o'clock, was it? Or was it on your...
0: So it starts tomorrow. I think it's from 10 a.m. onwards.
1: Yeah,
0: and it runs until Sunday. And there's going to be, I think, over 50 designers there. So it's going to be an amazing showcase of some of our region's local designers. And I'll be alongside with a few other First Nation artists and designers with their fashion pieces as well. So I'm excited, really excited to see those.
1: Oh, it's going to be absolutely amazing. And so it runs to 11th, and it's going to be, it's going to be absolutely jam-packed. And have you been part of this Geelong Designer Week before?
0: No, so this is my first time. So it's really an opportunity to showcase, especially my practice, in fashion design. So I'm doing the exhibition, and I've also got, at the end of Geelong Design Week, a runway I'll be a part of as well, showcasing some of my new fashion pieces. So that's going to be really exciting.
1: That's be awesome. And how's it all come about with your getting up to this stage where you get to sell and show off your designs and stuff as well? It's kind of speaking on behalf of someone who wants to get in designing and probably a bit stuck of the leeway,
0: Well, I would say just give it a go. So my first piece that I made was actually just a scarf, but it was made out of all natural plant fibres, and I wove that together. And then I decided, well, I really wanted to show this to people, so I put in an application to do a exhibition, and I ended up winning the Scarf of the Year. That was with the National Wool Museum. So that was my first piece. And what really continued to drive me was, I want to go bigger and better, and I want to have that jazzy flair. So,
1: yeah.
0: So I designed a couple of pieces. I started off for myself, and because I've been doing it for family and friends and mob for so long, it was like, no, I really need to do something for myself. So I designed a ball gown for myself. I wore that to Wotherong's and ADOC ball, one spell of the ball, and I'm like, how can I go a little bit further?
1: So that's good, isn't it? Yeah, expressing yourself, it's good, yeah. Instead of just the plain old stuff, everyone else wears, so.
0: Yeah. And I'm like, how can I bring that even further? So I ended up entering into a couple of local exhibitions and stuff like that. So I've been really driven to actually showcase more of our cultural knowledge in design. So this is where my practice is going now. But what I would say to any mob that wants to do this, just give it a go, because at the end of the day, you never know what you could come up with. I dream really big, and now I'm going to be pushing further. So I've got some really beautiful jazzy designs which really incorporate that sustainable practices that we've been doing. We've been able to showcase that and share it with others. I think that's so important. So share your knowledge, share your culture, share it and be proud, and that's my advice for others.
1: No, it's 100% correct, because no matter what it is, if it might sound corny or not corny at all, and just getting yourself out there and taking that leap, and of course you're going to get, it's hard at times when you're first starting out. Of course I'll do, of course, stand-up comedy and radio, but I know exactly what you mean, and it's just need to just take the bullet instead of, just lean back, oh, not good enough or something, Yeah, we all started from somewhere, and to get to places. But thank you so much for jumping on here on the Midday Rush and 3KND. Is there any socials that you want to give out to people who might be following you or interested in your stuff?
0: Yeah. So you can find me online. I'm on Facebook and I'm on Instagram, Jazzy Sky Designs. And I highly recommend that you check out the Geelong Design Week socials as well and website. They've got amazing, activities, workshops, you name it. So

0: the coming couple of weeks, you can, you know, go see, you know, an exhibition, or you can go see some of the talks and hear from some other First Nation designers as well.
1: No, that'd be absolutely fantastic. But make sure it's something different. I always keep telling people on the radio show, get out there, just do something different. And especially if you, you know, you might enjoy it, because I, you know, like for ones, I like about poultry for an instance. So I wouldn't have got it until I actually gave it a try. So it's get down there. It's a long week. And yeah, is there anything else you want to say to them?
0: Yeah, so, yeah, what I'd like to also say is there's also the Fashion Runway on the 11th of October. That's the closing event for Geelong Design Week. So I will be having a few pieces, or a new collection on the runway. So if you're excited about fashion and design and you want to check out some of the local designers, just, yeah, check out my social media, Jazzy Scar Designs, and all the details are there.
1: Make sure you get out there and suss it out. I'm definitely going to be sussing out very, very shortly after the show. But thank you all so much, Jazzy, and I hope it goes well, and it's going to go well, and bigger and better things are coming your way. That's 100% sure.
0: Yeah, thanks, Aiden.
1: No worries. I'll talk to you very soon.
0: Okay.
1: Yeah. Bye. That was a Jazzy Sky. If you're into your designer clothes, all you women out there, you know, want to jump on, and make sure you go to Jazzy Sky Designs on Facebook and Instagram. Go to her stuff. If you want any questions, definitely give her a message as well. And she'll get back to you. If anything, she, you know, Mob has one. And, yeah, make sure you do that. And happening from tonight, of course, across the weekend, hopefully the rain is quite good over in Geelong and for Designer Week. And, yeah, so make sure you do that. But we're mixing out for you, Cheeky Ass Thursdays. And what's that, 17 minutes until the 1 o'clock news hits. So we've still got some absolute bangers still to go. Our very next song after these kind of intro calendar jingle things is a bit of 50 Cent. Half a dollar for you. 50 Cent. And this is If I Can't, playing here on Mixing Out for You Thursdays. 3KND, A Girl in Dilly.
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0: Hello, I'm Lachlan Gray. Hospitality businesses are warning they can't afford to absorb payment fees from banks as they are banned from charging a surcharge to customers. The government is defending the changes, saying those who already weren't adding a surcharge will actually save money and that the existing system was broken. Cafe owner John says it is just another cost for businesses being squeezed from multiple angles.
1: You'll see that, and you've got petrol prices up. And like I said, you've got fuel levies coming in on every single product, from the baker to the milkman. It's all coming through. The pressure is intense.
0: Overseas, passengers and crew have helped restrain a pilot who allegedly stabbed the captain of a commercial flight over the Middle East. The Fly Dubai craft was travelling from Dubai to Tel Aviv when it dropped 14,000 feet in 30 seconds after the incident in the cockpit. The service landed safely in Saudi Arabia, with the pilot now under arrest. A judge will next week hand down a verdict for three Mexican men accused of murdering two Australians. Jake and Callum Robinson were killed in April 2024 in what prosecutors allege was a robbery gone wrong. New research has found there's a perception gap between how people view breast cancer and how manageable the disease actually is. The data has been released by the National Breast Cancer Foundation, coinciding with the start of Breast Cancer Awareness Month. Foundation Chief Executive Kileola Undereras says more investment into breast research is needed, with nine people dying to the disease every day.
2: We want to continue to have that focus on improving outcomes from breast cancer and achieving the National Breast Cancer Foundation's vision of zero deaths from breast cancer.
0: The tax office is targeting tech firms and digital supply chains after nearly 1,200 large companies paid zero income tax last financial year. Despite total corporation tax revenue dropping, the proportion of zero tax-paying entities has fallen to a record low. Auditors are now reviewing offshore royalty deals and data centre operations. And nearly two-thirds of Australians believe we're becoming a more self-isolated population. A survey by Mental Health Australia found only 21% of respondents felt highly connected to their friends, family or community. Chief Executive Caroline Nikolowski says this Mental Health Month is about recognising it can be difficult to prioritise connections.
3: We're feeling pretty stretched in our day-to-day lives at the moment. We've got busy schedules. We're living in a time of global uncertainty and change. It can be really hard for people to make the time to prioritise the connections that they need.
0: Checking sport, Geelong has confirmed Jack Bowes is exploring a trade to a third AFL club. The 28-year-old former Suns midfielder fell out of favour at the Cats this year. Victoria Racing Club has announced Chairman Neil Wilson will retire in December. The former VRC CEO will be replaced by Vin Cox, who has been on the board since 2020. And Cristiano Ronaldo has left Portugal's team camp ahead of a Nations League clash after being benched in the win over Denmark. That's the very latest. I'm Lachlan Gray.
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5: 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Melbourne and Geelong, of course, but... playing best songs on AM radio. 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So if you want to jump along, see me live, of course, and other finance artists as well, and who's making that happen. Make sure you do. Well, I think we've got 22 tickets tonight. I think it may fit 50. No, maybe not, a bit less because it's quite a dome room. Of course, it's an old trades hall where we've, of course, got sentencing and stuff like that. But, but come along tonight, $10 tickets or free tickets if you give us a call here on 03-9471-1305 or message me on social media. I'll make things happen for you. And especially if you've got a Tinder date or a Hinge date or whichever, or plenty of fish that no one wants. I'm on that. That's how I know. Yeah, a lot of swipes, no touches. But make sure you give us contact here at the station. But our very first song to kick things off is, of course, a bit of Major Lazer. And this is a hit song featuring DJ Snake. And this is Lean On, playing for you next here on 3KD's A Cool and Deadly.

Little bit of Rihanna and, of course, Ne-Yo with their song called Hate That I Love You, and released all the way back on their best album, I reckon she has. People say different, but Good Girls Gone Bad, my Blue Light Disco days back in 07 when that was released. And, of course, Ne-Yo, they're helping to write the Grammy Award-winning album and on Def Jam. And... time is 1:15 here in the studio in around Sydney and Melbourne, wherever else you are tuning in from, playing best songs on AM radio for Mix the FE Thursdays for the Midday Rush with Aidan Hitchens. And, of course, our very next song got here on the list is, of course, my beautiful, gorgeous woman who I'll never get with or probably will ever meet, Jennifer Lopez. And this is a Love Don't Cost a Thing. Because I'll be paying for it. But that's plenty for you next here on 3KD. Cool and deadly.

If you love your rock, your heavy metal, or anything between, we got you covered here every Thursday and Sunday from 10 p.m. to 12 a.m. with your host, Elijah Augustine, here on your station, 3KND Cool and Deadly. Yes, so make sure you tune in to see Elijah and for his rock show. Kicking off at 8 o'clock, not 10 o'clock. His old time was 10 to 12, but now it's 8 to 10. And so make sure you get around that one if you love your rock and you play some absolute great songs, the brother. And so make sure you tune in from 8 to 10 o'clock today. The time is, of course, approaching the last half an hour of the show. Time 1:23. Temperature is now 20 degrees, high 23. And it's going to be bucketing down and dark and gloomy for quite some time for the day and throughout the week, pretty much the next 3 days. I'm not sure what that was. Am I having a stroke or? We call it that was it's a bit of Charlie Path of We Don't Talk Anymore, released all the way back in 2016, featuring Selena Gomez. You Gomez, you girl. And peaked here at number 10 on our ARIA's charts, pumped absolutely on all sorts of radio stations right around the country for ages, and it just died off. And our very next song here is a bit from Stan Walker, another cover featuring Isaiah Vibrace with Don't Dream It's Over. And that's playing for you next here on 3KND. 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

0: G'day 3KD listeners, are you guys ready for a laugh? Well, this Melbourne Fringe kicks off this Wednesday, the 30th of September, with Blackout Indigenous Comedy Showcase, with First Nations and Comedy Acts, including Cameron Ribbons, Ben Moody, Charles Drago, Jacob Creed, Kimmy Lovegrove, and of course, the 8 under 5,000 Aiden Hitchens from the Midday Rush. Tickets are just from $10. We're playing at Trades Hall from Wednesday to this Sunday from 6:15 and on Sunday from 5:15. Tickets through Melbourne Fringe website, and I'll be giving away free tickets throughout the week on the Midday Rush from 12 to 2 this week only. 3KD, keep it our community connected.
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0: Tony for sure. Going some bright, flame spitting burner through the night sky. Sleeping on scent, keep it real. Just so weed up and just let the rust spill. No need for pills, this life is a thrill. Mama, no need to worry about the bills. Mama, just let it chill.
1: Hello, I'm Lachlan Gray. A key industry group has accused the ATO of hypocrisy following its decision to stop accepting credit card payments. The move comes after the Reserve Bank scrapped surcharges on Visa, EFTPOS and MasterCard payments. The Chamber of Commerce and Industry says the tax office only informed them of the change today. The group's CEO, Andrew McKellar, says the ATO expects businesses to absorb these costs, yet refuses to do the same itself.
2: That is tone deaf. It's unacceptable. It's a staggering double standard that really demonstrates a complete lack of concern and care for what small businesses are going through.
1: The Reserve Bank says buyers using the 5% deposit scheme are among the most likely to be in negative equity. The federal government says over 100,000 people have accessed the program since it was opened up to higher incomes. The RBA says recent borrowers are the most likely to own more than their house is worth amid falling property prices. Firefighters are reminding homeowners to be prepared ahead of the official bushfire danger period. Burning embers can travel well ahead of a fire front and risk sparking new blazes in gutters, gardens and other vulnerable areas. Rural Fire Service Deputy Commissioner Ben Millington says there are five simple things people can do to prepare their home.
3: Trimming overhanging branches, mowing your grass, removing materials that can burn around your home, clearing your gutters and your home of surrounding materials, but also making sure that your family has a bushfire survival plan so that if fire threatens your home, you know where you'll go, what you'll take and what you'll do to keep your family safe.
1: Almost 3 in 4 disadvantaged children suffering from dental issues are ending up in emergency departments. The University of Queensland study has found children from a disadvantaged background are 16 times more likely to present to a hospital than those from an advantaged background. Pediatric dentist Professor Sabia Zaffer says there needs to be greater access to dental clinics.
4: 7 out of 10 happen outside the normal dental clinic hours, including evenings and weekends. So we need to increase more after hour cares for these children as well.
1: And federal police have issued an urgent warning over email scams after stopping nearly $465 million from being taken by cyber criminals. Authorities warn hackers are hijacking email chains to steal payments like property deposits and commercial invoices. Australians and businesses are being encouraged to verify bank details over the phone before transferring funds. Checking sport, AFL great Rory Sloane thinks Nathan Buckley would be a perfect fit as North Melbourne's next coach. Buckley is among the final five in the running to replace Alistair Clarkson at the Kangaroos. And in cricket, Cameron Green and Matt Renshaw have picked up injury concerns ahead of the highly anticipated Test series in South Africa. Renshaw was hit on the wrist in the field and Green strained his abdomen while attempting a pull shot in the final one-day international. That's the very latest. I'm Lachlan Gray.
5: Cool and deadly.

G'day 3KD listeners, are you guys ready for a laugh? Well, this Melbourne Fringe kicks off this Wednesday, the 30th of September, with Blackout Indigenous Comedy Showcase, with First Nations and comedy acts, including Cameron Ribbons, Ben Moody, Charles Drago, Jacob Creed, Kimmy Lovegrove, and of course, the 8 under 5,000 Aiden Hitchens from the Midday Rush. Tickets are just from $10. We're playing at Trades Hall from Wednesday to this Sunday from 6:15 and on Sunday from 5:15. Tickets through Melbourne Fringe website, and I'll be giving away free tickets throughout the week on the Midday Rush from 12 to 2 this week only. 3KD, keep it our community connected.

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0: Hello, I'm Lachlan Gray. The federal government is denying claims many borrowers using its 5% deposit scheme are now in negative equity. Labor says more than 100,000 first home buyers have accessed the program over the past year. The opposition claims many of those buyers now owe more than their home is worth as property prices tumble. But Prime Minister Anthony Albanese argues the issue was worse under the former coalition government.
1: There are less people in negative equity now from the latest figures than there were under the former government around 2000 during the last decade.
0: The opposition says it's sceptical an end to card surcharges will actually lower prices. The Reserve Bank has banned extra fees on credit and debit card payments. The federal government says the move will take pressure off consumers and help with cost of living pressures. But senior Liberal MP James Patterson has told News 24 Labor can't be trusted.
2: I encourage everyone who goes out to buy a coffee this morning to check, is it in fact cheaper? And if so, how much cheaper is it compared to what you paid for yesterday or the week before or the month before? Because don't forget, this is the Prime Minister that also told you that your mortgages would be cheaper.
0: As of today, COVID-19 vaccinations are funded by the National Immunisation Program. The vaccine is no longer free for all Australians, but is still available for free to vulnerable groups. Infectious disease expert Professor Paul Griffin says there's still a significant number of COVID-related hospitalisations and deaths among older Australians.
3: It's now going to be funded on the National Immunisation Program. And for those at highest risk, for those over 75, it's actually even every 6 months or so, so even more frequent than the flu vaccine for those people.
0: Federal police have stopped $465 million in fraudulent bank transfers as part of a crackdown on business email scams. Officials warn cybercriminals are increasingly intercepting corporate emails and altering payment details for major transactions. Police are urging businesses and individuals to double-check bank details over the phone before making transfers. And overseas, the British Prime Minister says there are strong indications that Iran played a role in the RAF Fairford incident, which resulted in 5 men being arrested, then bailed. PM Andy Burnham has also defended a decision to release the suspects on bail, a move slammed by US President Donald Trump.
4: I think people need to understand that, you know, when it says released, I mean, that isn't as people might kind of think. It's obviously with the strictest possible bail condition.
0: Checking sport, Chris Fagan has reportedly told the Lions he'll be stepping down as coach following the club's premiership treble. The 65-year-old has been at the helm for 10 years, taking Brisbane from cellar dwellers in the AFL to winning a historic three-peat. Meanwhile, the Lions have confirmed premiership midfielder Sam Marshall has requested a trade to St Kilda. And today marks 1 year until the Wallabies kick off in the opening game of the 2027 Rugby World Cup in Australia. That's the very latest. I'm Lachlan Gray.

G'day 3KD listeners, are you guys ready for a laugh? Well, this Melbourne Fringe kicks off this Wednesday, the 30th of September, with Blackout Indigenous Comedy Showcase, with First Nations and comedy acts, including Cameron Ribbons, Ben Moody, Charles Drago, Jacob Creed, Kimmy Lovegrove, and of course, the 8 under 5,000 Aiden Hitchens from the Midday Rush. Tickets are just from $10. We're playing at Trades Hall from Wednesday to this Sunday from 6:15 and on Sunday from 5:15. 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

0: Hello, I'm Lachlan Gray. An Australian couple are among 174 passengers to survive the apparent hijacking of a plane on its way to Israel. Stephen and Carol Moss were caught up in the mid-air drama involving the Fly Dubai flight, which saw the co-pilot stab his captain. Aircrew and passengers struggled for half an hour to bring the plane under control. The opposition claims the federal government has turned the Australian dream into a nightmare for first home buyers. The Reserve Bank warns borrowers on the 5% deposit scheme are among the most likely to be in negative equity. Labor claims over 100,000 Australians have accessed the program in the last year. Liberal leader Angus Taylor says many of these buyers are poorer as the result.
1: They've done their money. They've gone backwards since they've bought a house. This is the great Australian dream turning into a nightmare. The great Australian dream turning into a nightmare. And that's what we're seeing time and time again under this Labor government.
0: The Bell Bay aluminium smelter in Tasmania has secured a $200 million lifeline, keeping it open until 2031. The federal and state governments are jointly funding the package to rescue the Rio Tinto-owned facility. The deal is set to protect about 2,000 local jobs. The Prime Minister says the agreement will help protect Australian manufacturing and reduce reliance on imports. The Communications Minister has been named one of Time magazine's top 100 most influential rising stars. Annika Wells was recognised for leading the federal government's social media ban for under-16s. Former Prime Minister Julia Gillard wrote a glowing tribute, calling the reforms courageous and trailblazing. Other jurisdictions, including the UK and the European Union, are now working towards implementing similar policies. And Chris Fagan has officially retired from AFL coaching days after guiding the Brisbane Lions to a third straight flag. Jordan Tunbridge reports.
2: Going out on top, Chris Fagan has called time on his remarkable decade-long reign with the Lions. The 65-year-old inherited a club near the bottom of the ladder in 2017 and leaves Brisbane as an AFL powerhouse. Four straight grand finals and three consecutive premierships, capped by Saturday's seven-point win over Fremantle. Fagan became the first premiership coach who never played at the highest level and oldest man to coach an AFL flag. He steps away with a year to run on his contract, ending one of football's great coaching stories. Jordan Tunbridge, Melbourne.
0: Checking sport, Melbourne vice-captain Jack Viney is weighing up requesting a trade to West Coast or Essendon. The 33-year-old has 2 years left on his contract with the Demons, but was told to explore his options. In cricket, Mitch Marsh says the door's still open if Test selectors want to pick him in future Red Bull series for Australia. And Premier League rivals are pushing for Manchester City to be handed a punishment this season after numerous major financial breaches were uncovered. That's the latest. I'm Lachlan Gray.
3: G'day 3KD listeners. Are you guys ready for a laugh? 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Tickets are just from $10. We're playing at Trades Hall from Wednesday to this Sunday from 6:15 and on Sunday from 5:15. 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
0: I sleep 3 feet above the street in a pink champagne Corvette. 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

0: Hello, I'm Lachlan Gray. The Prime Minister has dismissed the Greens as a protest movement following attacks from the minor party's new leader. David Shoebridge has vowed to replace Labor as the dominant progressive party. Senator Shoebridge claims the federal government is letting Australians down on the economy. But Anthony Albanese says the Greens are picking the wrong fight.
1: It was somewhat concerning, I think, that at a time where we see a rise of a far right-wing party, Senator Shoebridge took the opportunity to actually criticise Labor. Sounded a lot like some of the people who didn't win their seats at the House of Representatives.
0: Calls are growing for the ATO to reverse its decision to stop accepting credit card payments. The move follows new Reserve Bank regulations banning card surcharges. The opposition is calling on the federal government to intervene and force the tax office to reverse course. Andrew McKellar from the Chamber of Commerce and Industry says small businesses rely on credit cards to pay the ATO.
2: They'll be waking up this morning. I think they'll be completely staggered that this is how the tax office seeks to deal with them. This is just another, I think, slap that is going to really hurt many of those small businesses.
0: The Reserve Bank says buyers using the 5% deposit scheme are among the most likely to be in negative equity. The federal government says over 100,000 people have accessed the program since it was opened up to higher incomes. The RBA says recent borrowers are the most likely to owe more than their house is worth amid falling property prices. An Australian couple are among 174 passengers to survive the apparent hijacking of a plane on its way to Israel. Stephen and Carol Moss were on board the Fly Dubai flight when the co-pilot allegedly stabbed his captain. Israeli Prime Minister Benjamin Netanyahu says the incident is being investigated as a suspected terror attack. And older and more vulnerable Australians are being encouraged to make their COVID vaccinations as routine as getting the flu shot. COVID vaccines are now funded under the National Immunisation Program, making them free for certain groups, including over 65s and adults who are severely immunocompromised. Infectious disease expert Professor Paul Griffin says regular vaccination remains important.
3: We certainly do want people to start thinking about their COVID vaccine as something they do regularly in terms of ensuring they remain in good health, like the flu vaccine. And so making sure the COVID vaccine is given regularly to those at risk is something we really want to reinforce moving forward.
0: Checking sport, Lions co-captain Harris Andrews says outgoing head coach Chris Fagan will be sorely missed, but insists Brisbane are well placed to chase a historic four-peat in 2027. Fagan today announced his retirement after 10 years and three premierships at the helm. Geelong has confirmed Jack Bowes is exploring a trade to a third AFL club, and Cristiano Ronaldo has left Portugal's team camp ahead of a Nations League clash after being benched in the win over Denmark. That's the latest. I'm Lachlan Gray.

Cool and deadly.

G'day 3KD listeners, are you guys ready for a laugh? Well, this Melbourne Fringe kicks off this Wednesday, the 30th of September, with Blackout Indigenous Comedy Showcase, with First Nations and comedy acts, including Cameron Ribbons, Ben Moody, Charles Drago, Jacob Creed, Kimmy Lovegrove, and of course, the 8 under 5,000 Aiden Hitchens from the Midday Rush. Tickets are just from $10. We're playing at Trades Hall from Wednesday to this Sunday from 6:15 and on Sunday from 5:15. Tickets through Melbourne Fringe website, and I'll be giving away free tickets throughout the week on the Midday Rush from 12 to 2 this week only. 3KD, keep it our community connected.

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Australian mob, my name's Jenny Opwell and I'm an elder of the Wurundjeri Woiwurrung people. I also have bloodlines through Jajarung, Nirayilam Wurrung and Wairuru. 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

0: Hello, I'm Lachlan Gray. Two Australian citizens were on board a flight to Israel that was dramatically diverted after one pilot allegedly stabbed the other. Stephen and Carol Moss, believed to be from Sydney, are among the 174 passengers caught up in the mid-air drama involving the Fly Dubai flight. Aircrew and passengers struggled for half an hour to bring the plane under control before the aircraft made a successful emergency landing in Saudi Arabia. The opposition says it's sceptical an end to card surcharges will actually lower prices. The Reserve Bank has banned extra fees on credit and debit card payments. The federal government says the move will take pressure off consumers and help with cost of living pressures. But senior Liberal MP James Patterson has told News 24 Labor can't be trusted.
1: I encourage everyone who goes out to buy a coffee to check, is it in fact cheaper? And if so, how much cheaper is it compared to what you paid for yesterday or the week before or the month before? Because don't forget, this is the Prime Minister that also told you that your mortgages would be cheaper.
0: The Prime Minister says the new Greens leader should target One Nation, not the federal government. David Shoebridge has vowed to replace Labor and establish the minor party as Australia's main progressive force. But Anthony Albanese argues the Greens remain a protest movement, warning these types of attacks cost them seats at the last election. The Communications Minister has been named one of Time magazine's top 100 most influential rising stars. Annika Wells was recognised for leading the federal government's social media ban for under-16s. Former Prime Minister Julia Gillard wrote a glowing tribute, calling the reforms courageous and trailblazing. Other jurisdictions, including the UK and the European Union, are now working towards implementing similar policies. And new analysis shows more than 98% of drivers who sustain damage to their cars as a result of potholes are having their compensation claims denied. Just $36,000 were paid out to affected motorists last financial year from a total 1,070 claims. The NRMA's Peter Currie says councils and governments need to be given every opportunity to fix the pothole before they're made to pay out the claim.
2: I think that's where the challenge is, because adequate opportunity means they need an extended period of non-rain, but dry weather, clear weather, where their maintenance crews can go out and not just lift it, but to actually go through the whole process of fixing the pothole properly.
0: Checking sport, Brisbane's longest-serving coach, Chris Fagan, has announced his retirement. The 65-year-old steps down days after guiding the Lions to a third straight flag. He says being an AFL coach is relentless and he doesn't want to do it anymore. In cricket, Australian captain Pat Cummins has hinted at a test comeback for all-rounder Mitchell Marsh in the upcoming South Africa series. And in tennis, Aussie stars Madison Inglis and Taylor Preston have won their opening round matches at the China Open. That's the very latest. I'm Lachlan Gray.

0: G'day 3KD listeners, are you guys ready for a laugh? Well, this Melbourne Fringe kicks off this Wednesday, the 30th of September, with Blackout Indigenous Comedy Showcase, with First Nations and Comedy Acts, including Cameron Ribbons, Ben Moody, Charles Drago, Jacob Creed, Kimmy Lovegrove, and of course, the 8 under 5,000 Aiden Hitchens from the Midday Rush. Tickets are just from $10. We're playing at Trades Hall from Wednesday to this Sunday from 6:15 and on Sunday from 5:15. Tickets through Melbourne Fringe website, and I'll be giving away free tickets throughout the week on the Midday Rush from 12 to 2 this week only. 3KD, keeping our community connected.
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2: 3K and D. Cool and deadly.

0: Hello, I'm Chris McCarthy. The opposition claims the ban on card surcharges will do nothing to ease the cost of living pressures for Australians. Visa, MasterCard and EFTPOS payments will no longer carry an additional fee for customers. Labor claims the move will save consumers over $1.5 billion. But Liberal leader Angus Taylor argues businesses will simply pass on the costs.
1: Nobody likes card surcharges, but you can't pretend that the costs have gone away because they don't appear on the receipt. If the Prime Minister really wants to bring prices down, he should focus on the thing that he can control, bring down government spending.
0: The Prime Minister has dismissed the Greens as a protest movement following attacks from the minor party's new leader. David Shoebridge has vowed to replace Labor as the dominant progressive party. Senator Shoebridge claims the federal government is letting Australians down on the economy. But Anthony Albanese says the Greens are picking the wrong fight.
2: It was somewhat concerning, I think, that at a time where we see a rise of a far right-wing party, Senator Shoebridge took the opportunity to actually criticise Labor. Sounded a lot like some of the people who didn't win their seats at the House of Representatives.
0: An Australian couple was among 174 passengers to survive the apparent hijacking of a plane on its way to Israel. Heirs to the Katie's clothing chain, Stephen and Carol Moss were aboard the Fly Dubai flight, which was diverted when a brawl broke out in the cockpit. Off-duty pilots took over the controls after crew and passengers struggled for half an hour to end the ordeal. The Bell Bay Aluminium Smelter in Tasmania has secured a $200 million lifeline, keeping it open till 2031. The federal and state governments are jointly funding the package to rescue the Rio Tinto-owned facility. The deal is expected to protect about 2,000 local jobs. Also making news, the Commonwealth Bank has vowed to keep all 281 regional branches open until at least 2031. It also says it will spend $140 million on branch upgrades, although has not confirmed the details of what locations will see the benefits. And Australian home values have fallen for the sixth straight month, according to new data. Cotality Research has found 97% of all suburbs across the country recorded value declines over the last 3 months. Checking sport, Lions co-captain Harris Andrews says Chris Fagan will be sorely missed, but insists Brisbane are well placed to chase a historic four-peat in 2027. Fagan has farewelled the club after 10 years and three flags at the helm. AFL great Rory Sloane thinks Nathan Buckley would be a perfect fit as North Melbourne coach. Buckley is among the final five in the running to replace Alistair Clarkson at the Kangaroos. And the Wallabies are seething after centre Hunter Paisami copped a four-match suspension for a high tackle. That's the latest. I'm Chris McCarthy. We'll be right back.

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1: G'day 3KND listeners, are you guys ready for a laugh? Well, this Melbourne Fringe kicks off this Wednesday, the 30th of September, with Blackout Indigenous Comedy Showcase, with First Nations and comedy acts, including Cameron Ribbons, Ben Moody, Charles Drago, Jacob Creed, Kimmy Lovegrove, and of course, the 8 under 5,000 Aiden Hitchens from the Midday Rush. Tickets are just from $10. We're playing at Trades Hall from Wednesday to this Sunday from 6:15 and on Sunday from 5:15. Tickets through Melbourne Fringe website, and I'll be giving away free tickets throughout the week on the Midday Rush from 12 to 2 this week only. 3KND, keep it our community connected.

Kia ora, I'm George Henare, playing the Sultan in Aladdin. Thanks for making 3KND number one. 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

0: Good evening, I'm Chris McCarthy. A key industry group has accused the tax office of hypocrisy following its decision to stop accepting credit cards. The move comes after the card surcharges were scrapped on Visa, FPOS and MasterCard payments. The Chamber of Commerce and Industry says the tax office only informed them of the change today. Chief Executive Andrew McKellar says the ATO expects businesses to absorb these costs yet refuses to do the same itself.
1: That is tone deaf, it's unacceptable. It's a staggering double standard that really demonstrates a complete lack of concern and care for what small businesses are going through.
0: The opposition claims the federal government has turned the Australian dream into a nightmare for first home buyers. The Reserve Bank warns borrowers on the 5% deposit scheme are among the most likely to fall into negative equity. Labor claims over 100,000 Australians have accessed the program in the last year. Liberal leader Angus Taylor says many of these buyers are poorer as a result.
2: They've done their money. They've gone backwards since they've bought a house. This is the great Australian dream turning into a nightmare. The great Australian dream turning into a nightmare. And that's what we're seeing time and time again under this Labor government.
0: The UK Prime Minister has named Iran as likely having played a role in a suspected terror plot targeting an RAF base. The site has been used by the United States as a part of recent military operations in the Middle East. Five people are on police bail after being arrested in vans nearby the location. Australian home values have fallen for the sixth straight month, according to latest data. 97% of the suburbs recorded value declines over the past quarter, according to Cotality. Research director Tim Lawless is expecting the trend to continue for at least the rest of the year.
3: This renewed downside risk due to higher interest rates and with higher inflation data puts the risk of another rate hike firmly in the spotlight as well. And we're not really expecting the market to start stabilizing until we start to see some certainty around when the RBA is going to start cutting rates, which still seems to be a long way off.
0: Also making news, the Prime Minister has dismissed the Greens as a protest movement after their new leader vowed to replace Labor and establish the minor party as Australia's main progressive force. And the Electoral Commission says it's considering mandatory labelling for AI-generated political ads as it warns the technology is posing a growing threat to democracy. Checking sport, Chris Fagan feels the time is right for a new voice at Brisbane announcing his retirement from the club, the 65-year-old ending his 10-year reign with the Lions after a third straight flag. Australia coach Les Kiss says Sydney Roosters NRL sensation Mark Nwanganitawase will have to earn a Wallabies jersey when he returns to rugby after the NRL Grand Final. And India has chased down the West Indies' highest ever total of 7 for 405 in their men's one-day international with 8 wickets in hand. That's the latest. I'm Chris McCarthy. Happy.

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We're going to play a couple of greatest hits from OK Go, Knack, Nirvana and The Cult. Starting off with No Fixed Address, I Can't Stand and Look on 3KND Cool and Deadly.

That was the Cult, Sun King, on 3KND, Cool and Deadly. Before that, we played a bit of Nirvana, Knack, OK Go, and No Fixed Address. Up next on the Rock Hour, more greatest hits from The Oils, Scott Darlow, and the Hoodoo Gurus. Here's Robbie Williams, Let Me Entertain You, on 3KND, Cool and Deadly.

That was the Hoodoo Gurus, Bittersweet of 3K and D, Cool and Deadly. Before that, we played a bit of Scott Darlow, Midnight Oil, and Robbie Williams. Up next on the Rock Hour, more greatest hits from Tommy Two Tone and the Foo Fighters. Here's Powderfinger, Pick You Up of 3K and D, Cool and Deadly.

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That was the Foo Fighters. This is a call of 3KND, Cool and Deadly. Before that, we played a bit of Tommy Two Tone and Powderfinger. Up next on the Rock Hour, more greatest hits from Green Day, David Bowie, Poison, and Bon Jovi. After the news headlines, here's Def Leppard, Animal, on 3KND, Cool and Deadly.

0: Good evening, I'm Chris McCarthy. A key industry group has accused the tax office of hypocrisy following its decision to stop accepting credit cards. The move comes after the card surcharges were scrapped on Visa, EFTPOS and MasterCard payments. The Chamber of Commerce and Industry says the tax office only informed them of the change today. Chief Executive Andrew McKellar says the ATO expects businesses to absorb these costs yet refuses to do the same itself.
1: That is tone deaf, it's unacceptable. It's a staggering double standard that really demonstrates a complete lack of concern and care for what small businesses are going through.
0: The opposition claims the federal government has turned the Australian dream into a nightmare for first home buyers. The Reserve Bank warns borrowers on the 5% deposit scheme are among the most likely to fall into negative equity. Labor claims over 100,000 Australians have accessed the program in the last year. Liberal leader Angus Taylor says many of these buyers are poorer as a result.
2: They've done their money. They've gone backwards since they've bought a house. This is the great Australian dream turning into a nightmare. The great Australian dream turning into a nightmare. And that's what we're seeing time and time again under this Labor government.
0: The UK Prime Minister has named Iran as likely having played a role in a suspected terror plot targeting an RAF base. The site has been used by the United States as a part of recent military operations in the Middle East. Five people are on police bail after being arrested in vans nearby the location. Australian home values have fallen for the sixth straight month, according to latest data. 97% of the suburbs recorded value declines over the past quarter, according to Cotality. Research director Tim Lawless is expecting the trend to continue for at least the rest of the year.
3: This renewed downside risk due to higher interest rates and with higher inflation data puts the risk of another rate hike firmly in the spotlight as well. And we're not really expecting the market to start stabilising until we start to see some certainty around when the RBA is going to start cutting rates, which still seems to be a long way off.
0: Also making news, the Prime Minister has dismissed the Greens as a protest movement after their new leader vowed to replace Labor and establish the minor party as Australia's main progressive force. And the Electoral Commission says it's considering mandatory labelling for AI-generated political ads as it warns the technology is posing a growing threat to democracy. Checking sport, Chris Fagan feels the time is right for a new voice at Brisbane, announcing his retirement from the club, the 65-year-old ending his 10-year reign with the Lions after a third straight flag. Australia coach Les Kiss says Sydney Roosters NRL sensation Mark Nwanganitawase will have to earn a Wallabies jersey when he returns to rugby after the NRL Grand Final. And India has chased down the West Indies' highest ever total of 7 for 405 in their men's one-day international with 8 wickets in hand. That's the latest. I'm Chris McCarthy.

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That was Bon Jovi, Raise Your Hands, Odd 3KND, Cool and Deadly. Before that, we played a bit of Poison, David Bowie, Green Day. Last hour, we played a bit of Def Leppard. Up next on the Rock Hour, more greatest hits from Foreigner, Gin Blossoms, Joe Jackson, and Jet. Here's Blackfire, Way to Go, Odd 3KND, Cool and Deadly.

That was Jet, Roll Over DJ, on 3K and D Cool and Deadly. Before that, we played a bit of Joe Jackson, Gin Blossoms, Foreigner, and Blackfire. Up next on the Rock Hour, more greatest hits from Josh Pyke, Lenny Kravitz, and The Cars. Here's Boz Skaggs, Lido Shuffle, on 3K and D Cool and Deadly.

That was The Cars. You might think that I'm crazy. Odd 3K and D Cool and Deadly. Before that, we played a bit of Lenny Kravitz, Josh Pike, and Boz Gags. We're going to finish it off with The Go-Go's. Our lips are sealed. Thanks for tuning in. My name's Elijah Augustin, and we are back for some more rock and roll music. Next Thursday night, Odd 3K and D Cool and Deadly.

0: Good evening, I'm Chris McCarthy. A key industry group has accused the tax office of hypocrisy following its decision to stop accepting credit cards. The move comes after the card surcharges were scrapped on Visa, FPOS and MasterCard payments. The Chamber of Commerce and Industry says the tax office only informed them of the change today. Chief Executive Andrew McKellar says the ATO expects businesses to absorb these costs yet refuses to do the same itself.
1: That is tone deaf, it's unacceptable. It's a staggering double standard that really demonstrates a complete lack of concern and care for what small businesses are going through.
0: The opposition claims the federal government has turned the Australian dream into a nightmare for first home buyers. The Reserve Bank warns borrowers on the 5% deposit scheme are among the most likely to fall into negative equity. Labor claims over 100,000 Australians have accessed the program in the last year. Liberal leader Angus Taylor says many of these buyers are poorer as a result.
2: They've done their money. They've gone backwards since they've bought a house. This is the great Australian dream turning into a nightmare. The great Australian dream turning into a nightmare. And that's what we're seeing time and time again under this Labor government.
0: The UK Prime Minister has named Iran as likely having played a role in a suspected terror plot targeting an RAF base. The site has been used by the United States as a part of recent military operations in the Middle East. Five people are on police bail after being arrested in vans nearby the location. Australian home values have fallen for the sixth straight month, according to latest data. 97% of the suburbs recorded value declines over the past quarter, according to Cotality. Research director Tim Lawless is expecting the trend to continue for at least the rest of the year.
3: This renewed downside risk due to higher interest rates and the higher inflation data puts the risk of another rate hike firmly in the spotlight as well. And we're not really expecting the market to start stabilising until we start to see some certainty around when the RBA is going to start cutting rates, which still seems to be a long way off.
0: Also making news, the Prime Minister has dismissed the Greens as a protest movement after their new leader vowed to replace Labor and establish the minor party as Australia's main progressive force. And the Electoral Commission says it's considering mandatory labelling for AI-generated political ads as it warns the technology is posing a growing threat to democracy. Checking sport, Chris Fagan feels the time is right for a new voice at Brisbane announcing his retirement from the club, the 65-year-old ending his 10-year reign with the Lions after a third straight flag. Australia coach Les Kiss says Sydney Roosters NRL sensation Mark Nwanganitawase will have to earn a Wallabies jersey when he returns to rugby after the NRL Grand Final. And India has chased down the West Indies' highest ever total of 7 for 405 in their men's one-day international with 8 wickets in hand. That's the latest. I'm Chris McCarthy.

0: G'day 3KD listeners, are you guys ready for a laugh? Well, this Melbourne Fringe kicks off this Wednesday, the 30th of September, with Blackout Indigenous Comedy Showcase, with First Nations and comedy acts, including Cameron Ribbons, Ben Moody, Charles Drago, Jacob Creed, Kimmy Lovegrove, and of course, the 8 under 5,000 Aiden Hitchens from the Midday Rush. Tickets are just from $10. We're playing at Trades Hall from Wednesday to this Sunday from 6:15 and on Sunday from 5:15. Tickets through Melbourne Fringe website, and I'll be giving away free tickets throughout the week on the Midday Rush from 12 to 2 this week only. 3KD, keep it our community connected.
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3 3 3 3 3 3 3 3 3 3 3 3 3 3 3 3 3 3 3 3 3 3 3 3 3 3 3 3 3 3 3 3 3 3 3 3 3 3 3 3 3 3 3 3 3 3 3 3 3 3 3 3 3 3 3 3 3 3 3 3 3 3 3 3 3 3 3 3 3 3 3 3 3 3 3 3 3 3 3 3 3 3 3 3 3 3 3 3 3 3 3 3 3 3 3 3 3 3 3 3 3 3 3 3 3 3 3 3 3 3 3 3 3 3 3 3 3 3 3 3 3 3 3 3 3 3 3 3 3 3 3 3 3 3 3 3 3 3 3 3 3 3 3 3 3 3 3 3 3 3 3 3 3 3 3 3 3 3 3 3 3 3 3 3 3 3 3 3 3 3 3 3 3 3 3 3 3 3 3 3 3 3 3 3 3 3 3 3 3

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1: Hi, this is Clementine Spiller.
0: From Radio Nova Paris, France, you're listening to 3KND, Cool and Deadly.

0: Good evening, I'm Chris McCarthy. A key industry group has accused the tax office of hypocrisy following its decision to stop accepting credit cards. The move comes after the card surcharges were scrapped on Visa, FPOS and MasterCard payments. The Chamber of Commerce and Industry says the tax office only informed them of the change today. Chief Executive Andrew McKellar says the ATO expects businesses to absorb these costs yet refuses to do the same itself.
1: That is tone deaf, it's unacceptable. It's a staggering double standard that really demonstrates a complete lack of concern and care for what small businesses are going through.
0: The opposition claims the federal government has turned the Australian dream into a nightmare for first home buyers. The Reserve Bank warns borrowers on the 5% deposit scheme are among the most likely to fall into negative equity. Labor claims over 100,000 Australians have accessed the program in the last year. Liberal leader Angus Taylor says many of these buyers are poorer as a result.
2: They've done their money. They've gone backwards since they've bought a house. This is the great Australian dream turning into a nightmare. The great Australian dream turning into a nightmare. And that's what we're seeing time and time again under this Labor government.
0: The UK Prime Minister has named Iran as likely having played a role in a suspected terror plot targeting an RAF base. The site has been used by the United States as a part of recent military operations in the Middle East. Five people are on police bail after being arrested in vans nearby the location. Australian home values have fallen for the sixth straight month, according to latest data. 97% of the suburbs recorded value declines over the past quarter, according to Cotality. Research director Tim Lawless is expecting the trend to continue for at least the rest of the year.
3: This renewed downside risk due to higher interest rates and with higher inflation data puts the risk of another rate hike firmly in the spotlight as well. And we're not really expecting the market to start stabilizing until we start to see some certainty around when the RBA is going to start cutting rates, which still seems to be a long way off.
0: Also making news, the Prime Minister has dismissed the Greens as a protest movement after their new leader vowed to replace Labor and establish the minor party as Australia's main progressive force. And the Electoral Commission says it's considering mandatory labelling for AI-generated political ads as it warns the technology is posing a growing threat to democracy. Checking sport, Chris Fagan feels the time is right for a new voice at Brisbane announcing his retirement from the club, the 65-year-old ending his 10-year reign with the Lions after a third straight flag. Australia coach Les Kiss says Sydney Roosters NRL sensation Mark Nwanganitawase will have to earn a Wallabies jersey when he returns to rugby after the NRL Grand Final. And India has chased down the West Indies' highest ever total of 7 for 405 in their men's one-day international with 8 wickets in hand. That's the latest. I'm Chris McCarthy. Coffee.

Yo, this is your computer here. When I'm not busy watching YouTube and catching up with my cousins on the Facebook, I am listening to 3KND on the live streaming on their website 3KND.org.au. Check it out.

0: Good evening, I'm Chris McCarthy. A key industry group has accused the tax office of hypocrisy following its decision to stop accepting credit cards. The move comes after the card surcharges were scrapped on Visa, FPOS and MasterCard payments. The Chamber of Commerce and Industry says the tax office only informed them of the change today. Chief Executive Andrew McKellar says the ATO expects businesses to absorb these costs yet refuses to do the same itself.
1: That is tone deaf, it's unacceptable. It's a staggering double standard that really demonstrates a complete lack of concern and care for what small businesses are going through.
0: The opposition claims the federal government has turned the Australian dream into a nightmare for first home buyers. The Reserve Bank warns borrowers on the 5% deposit scheme are among the most likely to fall into negative equity. Labor claims over 100,000 Australians have accessed the program in the last year. Liberal leader Angus Taylor says many of these buyers are poorer as a result.
2: They've done their money. They've gone backwards since they've bought a house. This is the great Australian dream turning into a nightmare. The great Australian dream turning into a nightmare. And that's what we're seeing time and time again under this Labor government.
0: The UK Prime Minister has named Iran as likely having played a role in a suspected terror plot targeting an RAF base. The site has been used by the United States as a part of recent military operations in the Middle East. Five people are on police bail after being arrested in vans nearby the location. Australian home values have fallen for the sixth straight month, according to latest data. 97% of the suburbs recorded value declines over the past quarter, according to Cotality. Research director Tim Lawless is expecting the trend to continue for at least the rest of the year.
3: This renewed downside risk due to higher interest rates and with higher inflation data puts the risk of another rate hike firmly in the spotlight as well. And we're not really expecting the market to start stabilizing until we start to see some certainty around when the RBA is going to start cutting rates, which still seems to be a long way off.
0: Also making news, the Prime Minister has dismissed the Greens as a protest movement after their new leader vowed to replace Labor and establish the minor party as Australia's main progressive force. And the Electoral Commission says it's considering mandatory labelling for AI-generated political ads as it warns the technology is posing a growing threat to democracy. Checking sport, Chris Fagan feels the time is right for a new voice at Brisbane announcing his retirement from the club, the 65-year-old ending his 10-year reign with the Lions after a third straight flag. Australia coach Les Kiss says Sydney Roosters NRL sensation Mark Nwanganitawase will have to earn a Wallabies jersey when he returns to rugby after the NRL Grand Final. And India has chased down the West Indies' highest ever total of 7 for 405 in their men's one-day international with 8 wickets in hand. That's the latest. I'm Chris McCarthy. Happy.

incomplete with ceremony. Broken traditions leads to lost families. Untold of Australia's dark history, an ignorant society of our spirituality. Tools and weapons taken from its true country just to be used for that thing you call money.

across Australia in the 1960s. Many people fought for their basic human rights. The right to walk into shops, cinemas, try on clothes, swim in a public pool, to buy a cuppa from a local cafe, and of course the right to vote. They are part of the movement changing the world. One man, Eddie Koeke Mabo, took the fight to the highest establishments in the land. He challenged the most powerful laws of the country. A legacy of a courageous man, a freedom fighter, a deep thinker, a free spirit, a father, son and brother. A person connected to the history and a visionary that saw long into the future. He knew that things must change.

0: Good evening, I'm Chris McCarthy. A key industry group has accused the tax office of hypocrisy following its decision to stop accepting credit cards. The move comes after the card surcharges were scrapped on Visa, EFTPOS and MasterCard payments. The Chamber of Commerce and Industry says the tax office only informed them of the change today. Chief Executive Andrew McKellar says the ATO expects businesses to absorb these costs yet refuses to do the same itself.
1: That is tone deaf, it's unacceptable. It's a staggering double standard that really demonstrates a complete lack of concern and care for what small businesses are going through.
0: The opposition claims the federal government has turned the Australian dream into a nightmare for first home buyers. The Reserve Bank warns borrowers on the 5% deposit scheme are among the most likely to fall into negative equity. Labor claims over 100,000 Australians have accessed the program in the last year. Liberal leader Angus Taylor says many of these buyers are poorer as a result.
2: They've done their money. They've gone backwards since they've bought a house. This is the great Australian dream turning into a nightmare. The great Australian dream turning into a nightmare. And that's what we're seeing time and time again under this Labor government.
0: The UK Prime Minister has named Iran as likely having played a role in a suspected terror plot targeting an RAF base. The site has been used by the United States as a part of recent military operations in the Middle East. Five people are on police bail after being arrested in vans nearby the location. Australian home values have fallen for the sixth straight month, according to latest data. 97% of the suburbs recorded value declines over the past quarter, according to Cotality. Research Director Tim Lawless is expecting the trend to continue for at least the rest of the year.
3: This renewed downside risk due to higher interest rates and with higher inflation data puts the risk of another rate hike firmly in the spotlight as well. And we're not really expecting the market to start stabilizing until we start to see some certainty around when the RBA is going to start cutting rates, which still seems to be a long way off.
0: Also making news, the Prime Minister has dismissed the Greens as a protest movement after their new leader vowed to replace Labor and establish the minor party as Australia's main progressive force. And the Electoral Commission says it's considering mandatory labelling for AI-generated political ads as it warns the technology is posing a growing threat to democracy. Checking sport, Chris Fagan feels the time is right for a new voice at Brisbane, announcing his retirement from the club, the 65-year-old ending his 10-year reign with the Lions after a third straight flag. Australia coach Les Kiss says Sydney Roosters NRL sensation Mark Nwanganituwaze will have to earn a Wallabies jersey when he returns to rugby after the NRL Grand Final. And India has chased down the West Indies' highest ever total of 7 for 405 in their men's one-day international with 8 wickets in hand. That's the latest. I'm Chris McCarthy.

0: Good evening, I'm Chris McCarthy. A key industry group has accused the tax office of hypocrisy following its decision to stop accepting credit cards. The move comes after the card surcharges were scrapped on Visa, EFTPOS and MasterCard payments. The Chamber of Commerce and Industry says the tax office only informed them of the change today. Chief Executive Andrew McKellar says the ATO expects businesses to absorb these costs yet refuses to do the same itself.
1: That is tone deaf, it's unacceptable. It's a staggering double standard that really demonstrates a complete lack of concern and care for what small businesses are going through.
0: The opposition claims the federal government has turned the Australian dream into a nightmare for first home buyers. The Reserve Bank warns borrowers on the 5% deposit scheme are among the most likely to fall into negative equity. Labor claims over 100,000 Australians have accessed the program in the last year. Liberal leader Angus Taylor says many of these buyers are poorer as a result.
2: They've done their money. They've gone backwards since they've bought a house. This is the great Australian dream turning into a nightmare. The great Australian dream turning into a nightmare. And that's what we're seeing time and time again under this Labor government.
0: The UK Prime Minister has named Iran as likely having played a role in a suspected terror plot targeting an RAF base. The site has been used by the United States as a part of recent military operations in the Middle East. Five people are on police bail after being arrested in vans nearby the location. Australian home values have fallen for the sixth straight month, according to latest data. 97% of the suburbs recorded value declines over the past quarter, according to Cotality. Research Director Tim Lawless is expecting the trend to continue for at least the rest of the year.
3: This renewed downside risk due to higher interest rates and with higher inflation data puts the risk of another rate hike firmly in the spotlight as well. And we're not really expecting the market to start stabilizing until we start to see some certainty around when the RBA is going to start cutting rates, which still seems to be a long way off.
0: Also making news, the Prime Minister has dismissed the Greens as a protest movement after their new leader vowed to replace Labor and establish the minor party as Australia's main progressive force. And the Electoral Commission says it's considering mandatory labelling for AI-generated political ads as it warns the technology is posing a growing threat to democracy. Checking sport, Chris Fagan feels the time is right for a new voice at Brisbane announcing his retirement from the club, the 65-year-old ending his 10-year reign with the Lions after a third straight flag. Australia coach Les Kiss says Sydney Roosters NRL sensation Mark Nwanganitawase will have to earn a Wallabies jersey when he returns to rugby after the NRL Grand Final. And India has chased down the West Indies' highest ever total of 7 for 405 in their men's one-day international with 8 wickets in hand. That's the latest. I'm Chris McCarthy.

0: so just walk.
1: Hi, I'm Brad Johns, and you're listening to 3KND, Cool and Deadly.

Cool and deadly.

0: Good evening, I'm Chris McCarthy. A key industry group has accused the tax office of hypocrisy following its decision to stop accepting credit cards. The move comes after the card surcharges were scrapped on Visa, FPOS and MasterCard payments. The Chamber of Commerce and Industry says the tax office only informed them of the change today. Chief Executive Andrew McKellar says the ATO expects businesses to absorb these costs yet refuses to do the same itself.
1: That is tone deaf, it's unacceptable. It's a staggering double standard that really demonstrates a complete lack of concern and care for what small businesses are going through.
0: The opposition claims the federal government has turned the Australian dream into a nightmare for first home buyers. The Reserve Bank warns borrowers on the 5% deposit scheme are among the most likely to fall into negative equity. Labor claims over 100,000 Australians have accessed the program in the last year. Liberal leader Angus Taylor says many of these buyers are poorer as a result.
2: They've done their money. They've gone backwards since they've bought a house. This is the great Australian dream turning into a nightmare. The great Australian dream turning into a nightmare. And that's what we're seeing time and time again under this Labor government.
0: The UK Prime Minister has named Iran as likely having played a role in a suspected terror plot targeting an RAF base. The site has been used by the United States as a part of recent military operations in the Middle East. Five people are on police bail after being arrested in vans nearby the location. Australian home values have fallen for the sixth straight month, according to latest data. 97% of the suburbs recorded value declines over the past quarter, according to Cotality. Research director Tim Lawless is expecting the trend to continue for at least the rest of the year.
3: This renewed downside risk due to higher interest rates and the higher inflation data puts the risk of another rate hike firmly in the spotlight as well. And we're not really expecting the market to start stabilising until we start to see some certainty around when the RBA is going to start cutting rates, which still seems to be a long way off.
0: Also making news, the Prime Minister has dismissed the Greens as a protest movement after their new leader vowed to replace Labor and establish the minor party as Australia's main progressive force. And the Electoral Commission says it's considering mandatory labelling for AI-generated political ads as it warns the technology is posing a growing threat to democracy. Checking sport, Chris Fagan feels the time is right for a new voice at Brisbane announcing his retirement from the club, the 65-year-old ending his 10-year reign with the Lions after a third straight flag. Australia coach Les Kiss says Sydney Roosters NRL sensation Mark Nwanganitawase will have to earn a Wallabies jersey when he returns to rugby after the NRL Grand Final. And India has chased down the West Indies' highest ever total of 7 for 405 in their men's one-day international with 8 wickets in hand. That's the latest. I'm Chris McCarthy.
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1: And I just love what's been happening with the festival, meeting up wonderful places on the Bigamal country and the other custodians on this beautiful Condamine River, which is your vein to Mother Earth, that you feel the breeze and you feel that soul breathing through that river to the sounds of the wildlife.

0: Good evening, I'm Chris McCarthy. A key industry group has accused the tax office of hypocrisy following its decision to stop accepting credit cards. The move comes after the card surcharges were scrapped on Visa, EFTPOS and MasterCard payments. The Chamber of Commerce and Industry says the tax office only informed them of the change today. Chief Executive Andrew McKellar says the ATO expects businesses to absorb these costs yet refuses to do the same itself.
1: That is tone deaf, it's unacceptable. It's a staggering double standard that really demonstrates a complete lack of concern and care for what small businesses are going through.
0: The opposition claims the federal government has turned the Australian dream into a nightmare for first home buyers. The Reserve Bank warns borrowers on the 5% deposit scheme are among the most likely to fall into negative equity. Labor claims over 100,000 Australians have accessed the program in the last year. Liberal leader Angus Taylor says many of these buyers are poorer as a result.
2: They've done their money. They've gone backwards since they've bought a house. This is the great Australian dream turning into a nightmare. The great Australian dream turning into a nightmare. And that's what we're seeing time and time again under this Labor government.
0: The UK Prime Minister has named Iran as likely having played a role in a suspected terror plot targeting an RAF base. The site has been used by the United States as a part of recent military operations in the Middle East. Five people are on police bail after being arrested in vans nearby the location. Australian home values have fallen for the sixth straight month, according to latest data. 97% of the suburbs recorded value declines over the past quarter, according to Cotality. Research Director Tim Lawless is expecting the trend to continue for at least the rest of the year.
3: This renewed downside risk due to higher interest rates and with higher inflation data puts the risk of another rate hike firmly in the spotlight as well. And we're not really expecting the market to start stabilizing until we start to see some certainty around when the RBA is going to start cutting rates, which still seems to be a long way off.
0: Also making news, the Prime Minister has dismissed the Greens as a protest movement after their new leader vowed to replace Labor and establish the minor party as Australia's main progressive force. And the Electoral Commission says it's considering mandatory labelling for AI-generated political ads as it warns the technology is posing a growing threat to democracy. Checking sport, Chris Fagan feels the time is right for a new voice at Brisbane announcing his retirement from the club, the 65-year-old ending his 10-year reign with the Lions after a third straight flag. Australia coach Les Kiss says Sydney Roosters NRL sensation Mark Nwanganituwaze will have to earn a Wallabies jersey when he returns to rugby after the NRL Grand Final. And India has chased down the West Indies' highest ever total of 7 for 405 in their men's one-day international with 8 wickets in hand. That's the latest. I'm Chris McCarthy.

0: Good evening, I'm Chris McCarthy. A key industry group has accused the tax office of hypocrisy following its decision to stop accepting credit cards. The move comes after the card surcharges were scrapped on Visa, FPOS and MasterCard payments. The Chamber of Commerce and Industry says the tax office only informed them of the change today. Chief Executive Andrew McKellar says the ATO expects businesses to absorb these costs yet refuses to do the same itself.
1: That is tone deaf, it's unacceptable. It's a staggering double standard that really demonstrates a complete lack of concern and care for what small businesses are going through.
0: The opposition claims the federal government has turned the Australian dream into a nightmare for first home buyers. The Reserve Bank warns borrowers on the 5% deposit scheme are among the most likely to fall into negative equity. Labor claims over 100,000 Australians have accessed the program in the last year. Liberal leader Angus Taylor says many of these buyers are poorer as a result.
2: They've done their money. They've gone backwards since they've bought a house. This is the great Australian dream turning into a nightmare. The great Australian dream turning into a nightmare. And that's what we're seeing time and time again under this Labor government.
0: The UK Prime Minister has named Iran as likely having played a role in a suspected terror plot targeting an RAF base. The site has been used by the United States as a part of recent military operations in the Middle East. Five people are on police bail after being arrested in vans nearby the location. Australian home values have fallen for the sixth straight month, according to latest data. 97% of the suburbs recorded value declines over the past quarter, according to Cotality. Research Director Tim Lawless is expecting the trend to continue for at least the rest of the year.
3: This renewed downside risk due to higher interest rates and with higher inflation data puts the risk of another rate hike firmly in the spotlight as well. And we're not really expecting the market to start stabilizing until we start to see some certainty around when the RBA is going to start cutting rates, which still seems to be a long way off.
0: Also making news, the Prime Minister has dismissed the Greens as a protest movement after their new leader vowed to replace Labor and establish the minor party as Australia's main progressive force. And the Electoral Commission says it's considering mandatory labelling for AI-generated political ads as it warns the technology is posing a growing threat to democracy. Checking sport, Chris Fagan feels the time is right for a new voice at Brisbane announcing his retirement from the club, the 65-year-old ending his 10-year reign with the Lions after a third straight flag. Australia coach Les Kiss says Sydney Roosters NRL sensation Mark Nwanganitawase will have to earn a Wallabies jersey when he returns to rugby after the NRL Grand Final. And India has chased down the West Indies' highest ever total of 7 for 405 in their men's one-day international with 8 wickets in hand. That's the latest. I'm Chris McCarthy.

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As we stand at the crossroads and we look at our future, the challenge is not to wear the black armband or the white blindfold, but to have the courage and wisdom to mark out a future that we can be proud to hand on to the next generations.

0: Good morning, I'm Jefferson Shaw. Calls are growing for the ATO to reverse its decision to stop accepting credit card payments. The move follows new Reserve Bank regulations banning card surcharges. The opposition is calling on the federal government to intervene and force the tax office to reverse course. Andrew McKellar from the Chamber of Commerce and Industry says small businesses rely on credit cards to pay the ATO.
1: They'll be waking up this morning. I think they'll be completely staggered that this is how the tax office seeks to deal with them. This is just another, I think, slap that is going to really hurt many of those small businesses.
0: Foreign Minister Penny Wong has confirmed two Australians were among the passengers to survive the apparent hijacking of a plane on its way to Israel. Sydney couple Stephen and Carol Moss were aboard the Fly Dubai flight, which was diverted when a brawl broke out in the cockpit. Passengers and crew have helped restrain a pilot who allegedly stabbed the captain. Senator Wong has thanked the heroes who thwarted the attack and helped bring the passengers to safety. The Prime Minister has dismissed the Greens as a protest movement following attacks from the minor party's new leader. David Shoebridge has vowed to replace Labor as the dominant progressive party. Senator Shoebridge claims the federal government is letting Australians down on the economy, but Anthony Albanese says the Greens are picking the wrong fight.
2: It was somewhat concerning, I think, that at a time where we see a rise of a far right-wing party, Senator Shoebridge took the opportunity to actually criticise Labor. Sounded a lot like some of the people who didn't win their seats at the House of Representatives.
0: A death row inmate in the US state of Tennessee has survived two doses of lethal injection drugs. Krista Pike has been in prison for 30 years over the murder of a classmate and was due to be the first woman executed in the state in at least 200 years. She was still alive more than an hour after the drugs were administered and she was rushed to hospital. And briefly, in other news, SpaceX has successfully launched NASA's Crew 13 mission to the International Space Station. The launch was 3 weeks behind schedule due to repairs to a leak in the rocket's fuel system. Checking sport, Isaac Heaney has won his third consecutive Best and Fairest Award for the Sydney Swans, despite a club-imposed sanction forcing him to miss the last three games of the season. Heaney accepted his award via video message. The club's other four suspended players were also not in attendance. The Knights are dismissing concerns they'll struggle to back up in Sunday's NRL Grand Final against the Roosters. And Australia's Kim Birrell has won her first round match at the China Tennis Open. That's the latest. I'm Jefferson Shaw.
3: Cool. Deadly.

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0: Good morning, I'm Jefferson Shaw. The eSafety Commissioner is slamming major gaming platforms, including Epic Games and Steam, for failing to protect children from online harm. A report found companies are relying on basic self-reporting rather than proactive tools to detect child exploitation and grooming. Commissioner Julie Inman-Grant says tech giants need to stop forcing parents and children to police their own safety. The opposition is calling on the federal government to intervene and force the tax office to reverse its ban on credit card payments. The ATO has made the decision after the Reserve Bank axed card surcharges. Labor claims the RBA ban will save consumers over $1.5 billion, but Liberal leader Angus Taylor argues businesses will simply pass on the costs.
1: But you can't pretend that the costs have gone away because they don't appear on the receipt. If the Prime Minister really wants to bring prices down, he should focus on the thing that he can control: bring down government spending.
0: A dual British-Iranian national has been arrested in London in connection with an alleged terror plot targeting an RAF base. Five men are on police bail after being intercepted in vans carrying petrol near the airbase, which is used by American military forces. Investigators say they're investigating all possible angles, including foreign state involvement. An Australian woman has died in Vietnam after complications from a cosmetic surgery. Local authorities say the 65-year-old suffered a perforated colon shortly after undergoing multiple procedures at Ho Chi Minh Hospital. A full review has been ordered into the incident while the Department of Foreign Affairs is providing consular assistance to her family. New research has found there's a perception gap between how people view breast cancer and how manageable the disease actually is. The data has been released by the National Breast Cancer Foundation at the start of Breast Cancer Awareness Month. Foundation Chief Executive Chloe Ola Andreas says more investment into breast cancer research is needed, with 9 people dying to the disease every day.
2: We want to continue to have that focus on improving outcomes from breast cancer and achieving the National Breast Cancer Foundation's vision of zero deaths from breast cancer.
0: And the RBA says a sudden loss in confidence in artificial intelligence investments could trigger widespread market turmoil. Checking sport, Isaac Heaney has won his 3rd consecutive Best and Fairest Award for the Sydney Swans, despite a club-imposed sanction forcing him to miss the last 3 games of the season. Heaney accepted his award via video message. The club's other 4 suspended players were also not in attendance. The Knights are dismissing concerns they'll struggle to back up in Sunday's NRL Grand Final against the Roosters. And Australia's Kim Birrell has won her first round match at the China Tennis Open. That's the latest. I'm Jefferson Shaw.
3: Cool and deadly.

0: perfect school.
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0: Hello, I'm Adam Evans with the NIRS News. At least six people have been banned from protesting at a major defence conference in Perth almost a week before it even begins. Under the new powers passed last month, WA police can stop, search and evict people from a security zone around next week's Land Forces Expo. One letter, seen by the ABC, warned the recipient could face up to 3 years in jail and a $36,000 fine for entering the area. Police Commander Darren Sievewright says the bar that has been set for excluding someone has been set particularly high, and some on the list have criminal histories. The government says the powers are aimed at avoiding a repeat of ugly clashes seen at the same event in Melbourne in 2024. Aboriginal people could be left stranded in Alice Springs and forced into overcrowded housing unless funding for a remote bus service is reinstated. Centre Bush Bus has transported people, medical supplies and goods between remote communities in Alice Springs for 3 decades, but a funding cut in February has already forced 5 routes to be reduced. Purple House Chief Executive Sarah Brown says it would be an absolute catastrophe if the Northern Territory government lets the service down. She says many families already have more members in their housing than they can handle, and being stuck in town adds severe pressure to that. Central Land Council Chief Executive Les Turner has called the cut short-sighted. The Federal Court has rejected a bid to stop tree felling as part of South Australia's North Adelaide Gold Development. Public servant Edward Kemp Attrill and Ghana Arabunna woman Janet Millerer have argued that the project breached federal conservation laws. Justice Natalie Charlesworth found the evidence didn't satisfy her that tree clearing had or would have a significant impact on native species. The pair now have 28 days to decide whether to appeal. Queensland government spending with Aboriginal and Torres Strait Islander businesses hit a record $814 million. Indigenous businesses secured state's 3% procurement target for the second year running. As Indigenous Business Month gets underway across Queensland, running through October, Ms. Simpson says buying from Indigenous businesses strengthens communities and supports local jobs. Events straight down to the Darling Downs. To the US and a Massachusetts Wildlife Center is caring for a baby turtle with 2 heads. The diamondback terrapin hatchling has a rare condition known as bicephaly. It was found at a protected nesting site in Willowfoot Fleet and brought to the Cape Wildlife Center for care. Staff say their veterinary team will be closely monitoring how the turtle's 2 heads and bodies work together. They say they've only seen 2 similar cases in the past 5 years. We'll have more coming up next.
1: Round 8 for the 2026 AFLW Premiership season for AFL Indigenous Broadcasting. 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
0: To sport, and Isaac Heaney has won Sydney's Best and Fairest Award despite being banned from playing for the club over breaches of standards. Heaney claimed his 3rd Bob Skilton medal in a row but was absent from last night's ceremony. Teammates Chad Warner, Nick Blakey, Riley Bice and James Jordan also missed the event after all 5 were sanctioned over late-night partying in a Melbourne hotel following a match in August. Police are separately investigating an allegation of sexual assault on the same night, however, no charges have been laid. Now for a look at the capital city weather around the country. Sunny in Maganj and Brisbane with a top of 26, 25 and afternoon showers for Gadigal Country, Sydney, while it's 18 and rain on Ngunnawal-Gambri Country, Canberra, 17 and rain in Naarm, Melbourne, and partly cloudy in Nipaluna, Hobart with a max of 16, a top of 18 and showers in Tundanya, Adelaide, sunny and 23 degrees in Borlu, Perth, and sunny in Garamilla, Darwin with a top of 34. If you have any stories that you'd like to share with us, you can send us an email to news@nirs.org.au. That's news@nirs.org.au.
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3: 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We're in the last hour here at Guyala. 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
4: and
3: they
4: overseas,
3: want to.
4: And overseas, yeah. You can literally also go on our website too and stream our radio on there as well.
3: That's right, that's right. Don't forget, KD will be in after the 9 o'clock news and weather and the boys from this afternoon from 3 p.m. onwards. But what else you got for us there?
4: Well, I have an interesting one for you, Unc. We've got bogong moths are flying around lately more than ever. And if you haven't noticed them, they are currently on the move migrating toward the cooler alpine regions of southeastern Australia. These fellas are pretty incredible because they travel hundreds of kilometres and use the Earth's magnetic field and cues from the night sky to help them navigate. But here's why scientists are paying more attention, because back in 2017 to 2018, bogong moth numbers absolutely crashed, with research estimating a 99.5% population decline. They're now endangered and classified as an endangered species. So it's pretty cool to see that they're out and about. They've grown larger numbers again, in significant numbers, and I think they're all migrating through southeast Queensland, southeastern Australia. Sorry. So if you're seeing heaps of bogong moths flying around, they're in season, and now I think they're considered not so endangered, which is pretty cool.
3: Yeah, of course. We don't like to hear when things are endangered. So
4: that's it. There are native species here in Australia too, so it's pretty deadly to see that they're not endangered.
3: They're making a comeback.
4: I'll tell you what, man. You can't kill anything in this country, man. We make a comeback. I'm telling you now, we're always coming back. Good luck.
3: Good luck with that. Well, that's deadly. Well, that's good. Good to hear. So I'll keep an eye out for them.
4: I'm not going to be keeping an eye out for them at all. I'll be running the other way.
3: No, I mean, I'm keeping an eye out for them so I can go the other way. That's all I'm keeping an eye out for.
4: Because they're apparently quite big moths. Have you seen them?
3: No.
4: The bogong moths? They're like this big.
3: Oh, I'm definitely going the
4: other
3: way.
4: They're big. They're big. And my mum was actually recently talking about it, like a couple of weeks ago, actually. She said, I found a big bogong moth in my room. And I was like, hey, watch out. They're not in season, because I love doing research on animals and stuff. Mm-hmm. And I was like, they're not in season and they were also endangered. So I was like, oh, that's interesting that you found one bogong moth. Yeah. Like, yeah, so they're in season now.
3: All right. Well, I'll definitely keep an eye out for them and go the other way. Hey, this is Shelley Morris here. Rocky Show with Ray and Guyala for a little bit of a Fire Emoji Friday. So you've still got some time to send through your fire emojis if you're loving the music that we're playing right here on The Brekkie Show.

0: the Brekkie Show for a Fire Emoji Friday. That was Troy Cassadaly there with Terrain's Gyla Bales. We're nearly done.
1: Nearly all wrapped up, eh? In time for the long weekend.
0: Not that we're trying to rush out of here.
1: You like my company.
0: I like your company. They enjoy our company with all the deadly music that we're playing. But, you know, it's just we're just saying. We're nearly done. We're nearly done and dusted. We're going to really enjoy our day off on Monday.
1: We are.
0: Try to have a sleep in.
1: Good luck with that.
0: Absolutely. Now, don't forget Indigenous Business Month.
1: Yes.
0: All of October is this month. If you have a business or you know somebody with a business, maybe you could text us through some of your details. We'd love to have a chat with you and promote your business this month.
1: Definitely.
0: Flick us an email, whatever it is that you got to do. But reach out in some way. We'd love to have a chat.
1: Yeah.
0: We've already got some Indigenous business owners lined up already for October, so that'll be great. Can't wait to catch up with those deadly mob and see what they are doing in their deadly communities. But what do you reckon? It'd be good, eh?
1: It'll be so good. Even if you just want to text us, our number is 0493222822. We can give your business a shout-out.
0: Yeah, even little shout-outs, you know. Like if you're a bit, not necessarily ashamed to have a yarn to us, but if you're just, you know, pretty relaxed and just like, just give us a shout-out, that'll do. You know, some people are like that. That's fine.
1: We can do that all month.
0: So, yeah, we'd love for you to reach out to us.
1: Definitely.
0: All right, Dudley. Well, let's keep the music rolling here this morning. This is one of my old favourites, this one, old Shania Twain.
1: Oh, let's do it.
0: That doesn't impress me much. You do, Gyla Bales.
1: Yes, I love this song, though.

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0: Johnny Gyler. It's that time of the morning where we have to wrap the show up. How good was Fire Emoji Friday?
1: Oh, we was playing all the good bangers, and thank you to everybody who sent all their requests. There were some pretty good requests there.
0: Yeah, you're not wrong. You're not wrong. We always love to play all the deadly music for you all the time, but we love to throw in all your lovely favourites on a Friday for Fire Emoji Friday. Hey, big thanks to everybody that did send your fire emojis through today. It was awesome. We love it and we live for it every Friday, don't we, guys?
1: We do. We love when you send your fire emojis in. As long as you're not sending your fire extinguishers, we're doing something right.
0: Hey, look, you and I, we're going to catch up tomorrow.
1: Yes.
0: We're going to do the spicy food challenge.
1: Yep.
0: It's happening.
1: It's finally happening.
0: It's happening. Don't pull out on me.
1: I'm not pulling out. You better not be pulling out on me. You want to bring your milk and I'll bring my spicy hot sauce.
0: I'll be there. All right, I'll give you a buzz in the morning.
1: Let's do it.
0: We'll sort it out. I'm not going to say where we're going to catch up because I don't want anybody like witnessing it and doing their own little film clips of me crying. I won't be crying for the Raiders. I'll be crying because I'm having hot chili.
1: Yeah, you're burning there. You're burning.
0: I'm burning there. All right. Well, you deadly mob, have a deadly weekend. Don't forget, Monday morning is a public holiday, so don't be getting up Monday morning looking for work because you don't have to go in.
1: That's it.
0: And Gyla and I won't be in either, unfortunately.
1: I'll be sleeping in. Holiday.
0: Yeah, we get a sleep in. Do you reckon you'll be actually able to sleep in, though?
1: No. Ever since I started this job, I don't know what a sleep in is.
0: I
1: think my sleep in now is 7 o'clock.
0: Okay.
1: And that's it. I can't sleep past 7 o'clock now, yeah.
0: I'm with you. I don't even know what 7 o'clock sleep in is.
1: Yeah. Literally.
0: I had a bit of a rough one last night, like I was saying to you off air.
1: Yeah.
0: I did fall asleep and then I got back up again at about 10:45. That was a bit weird. And I thought, oh, no. And then it took me a little while to get back down again. So I was like, oh, no.
1: Bless.
0: What is going on here?
1: I feel like that's going to happen more often now that we work here.
0: Absolutely. All right, you deadly mob. Have a deadly weekend, Gyla Baz. I'll see you tomorrow.
1: I'll see you tomorrow.
0: You mob, have a deadly weekend as well. Don't forget, KD will be in with Let's Talk after 9 o'clock news and weather. And, of course, the lads will be in from 3 p.m. onwards this afternoon with some more deadly yarns and some more deadly music. My name's Ray Nagy.
1: I'm Gyla Bales.
0: See you later.
1: What a molly.

0: Hello, I'm Jevison Shaw. Jetstar insists flights shouldn't be disrupted over the long weekend. Despite planned industrial action from staff, staff will stop carrying out so-called non-essential duties, including making passenger announcements on top of not charging for excess baggage and seat changes. One-hour work stoppages are also planned at times. The services union spokesperson Don Brown argues workers are tired of not being paid fairly.
1: This action has culminated after their ridiculous pay offer of 2.1% at the last meeting last week. There's going to be a minor inconvenience, but it's for a good cause. Like, these workers work really hard to make sure these passengers get on time and to the destinations that they're travelling to.
0: The eSafety Commissioner is slamming major gaming platforms, including Epic Games and Steam, for failing to protect children from online harm. A report found companies are relying on basic self-reporting rather than proactive tools to detect child exploitation and grooming. Commissioner Julian Grant has told Today, tech giants are leaving too much on parents and children when policing their own safety.
2: And what we have found is the protections of child accounts are not on by default to the extent they will. We were concerned that adult accounts could contact child accounts without any form of parental consent, and those adults could be parents or predators.
0: Lawyers and migration agents who exploit Australia's visa system face tough new restrictions under proposed federal reforms. The Albanese government is looking to close regulatory loopholes to stop operators from charging migrants for unviable protection and student visa claims. Officials say it's part of restoring confidence in the country's migration system. Shark attack survivor Leah Stewart has made an emotional return to Sydney's Coogee Beach. The 35-year-old mother visited the shoreline with her daughter, marking the first time she stepped back in the water. She spent 10 days in a coma and underwent 11 surgeries after being attacked by a great white between the flags. The Australian Medical Association believes training colleges need to do more to properly support the country's future specialists. A survey has found fewer than half of specialist trainees are given prompt feedback on exams, and just 39% say the feedback they received was useful. 60% say the cost of their studies has caused stress. Checking sport, Andrew Welsh says there's no shortcuts and has cited Brisbane and Fremantle's rise as Essendon looks to put 2026 behind it. Zach Merritt has been crowned with a record-equalling 7th Crichton medal. Bailey Smith has won his first Kaji Greaves medal as Geelong's best and fairest. Will Ashcroft capped last week's premiership, winning the Merritt Murray medal as Brisbane's club champion. And Neil Wilson will leave the Victoria Racing Club as chairman after 14 years. That's the latest. I'm Jevison Shaw.

Mulli. My name is Gurujala. I'm from Central Queensland, from the Wangan and Jagalingu people. I'm out here for the Blacktivism concert, and shout out to 3KND.

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1: Cool and deadly.
2: Deadly.

0: Hello, I'm Jefferson Shaw. The new Greens leader is backing a renewed push for gaming platforms to do more to protect Australian children. The eSafety Commissioner argues platforms such as Steam and Epic Games don't have enough proactive measures in place to detect harmful and illegal material. David Shoebridge has told Today large corporations shouldn't leave responsibility for safety solely in the hands of parents and children.
1: You can't sell an unsafe car. You know, you can't sell unsafe products in the supermarket. How are they allowed to sell these, you know, unsafe games? And when you hear about some of the risks kids have been exposed to,
0: Australia has emerged as the third largest target globally for North Korean hackers. According to Microsoft's latest digital defense report, cybercriminals are increasingly using AI to make digital attacks faster, cheaper, and harder to detect. The Department of Home Affairs has urged agencies and individual Australians to consider upgrading cybersecurity measures. The Australian Medical Association believes training colleges aren't offering enough support to the country's future specialists. Just 39% of trainee specialists have told a survey they received useful feedback about exam performance, and fewer than half said feedback was provided promptly. AMA Vice President Julian Reyes says younger doctors spend years of their lives and thousands of dollars to get this training.
2: We think they really deserve much better from our specialist colleges, and I think they need more timely feedback, more affordable training pathways, and I think greater confidence that their concerns about their training will be taken seriously by these institutions.
0: A Queensland man will appear in court next month, expected to be charged with displaying prohibited hate symbols online. The 49-year-old is accused of publishing Nazi symbols alongside other hateful content on a social media account. As part of investigations, Australian Federal Police raided a home on Wednesday where they seized a mobile phone. The RBA says a sudden loss of confidence in artificial intelligence investments could trigger widespread market turmoil. In its most recent stability review, the central bank is also warning a drop in property prices is pushing more first home buyers into negative equity. Regulators say high interest rates and international economic uncertainty have left the local financial system exposed to external shocks. And three Israeli airline passengers will receive Presidential Heroism Awards after preventing a co-pilot from crashing in Tel Aviv. Checking sport, the AFL's free agency period begins today. Sydney free agent Joel Amati is expected to join Carlton. Toby Green is expected to make his way to Geelong. Nick Madison and Victoria's Sam Harper have been called into the Australian squad for the test tour of South Africa as Cameron Green battles injury. And the Knights have confirmed Harrison Graham will start at hooker in Sunday's NRL Grand Final following the suspension of Phoenix Crossland. That's the latest. I'm Jefferson Shaw.